This is Spirited Radio on the North, 103.3. Lambert Hendricks and Ross, kind of from the 57 release, Everybody's Boppin'. You heard the title track, kind of gave a little relief on what was becoming a pretty somber set there. Prior to that, James Carter from from The Real Quiet Storm and Around Midnight. Triplicate in there with Lament from their 2000 self-titled release. Goodman in there, also a nice up-tempo thing from 45 off of off the Hot Melon set that was done with Hamp there, and also Charlie Christian. You heard Liza on the Top of That Train from Crescent, and you heard The Drum Thing. And here's a little encore from Paul Gonzalez. Told you I was digging it earlier.

The North on 103.3, Almighty Satch there, Louis Armstrong, from The Portrait of an Artist as a Young Man, from 31, Blue Again. Herb Ellis and an encore performance from Ellis in Wonderland from 55, and Pogo, and on top of that, that's another encore. A couple encores in that set. Mr. Paul Gonzalez from 1960s, El Antonio Blue, Amoods and the Blues, and you heard D.A. Blues. And we're getting starting to wind down this jazz program. Got one or two more to go, and let's get going. Here is the Soul Message Band.

103 to the North, Soul Message Band, and Little Girl Blue. And time to wrap it up. Take it up tonight with Basie, the Kansas City 7, Old Lady Be Good, and I will see you next time. Good night.

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That's Esquivel and his orchestra, Granada, the lead-off track on Other Worlds, Other Sounds, Juan Esquivel's first American album, and the one where he really perfected his signature sound. The album sold 70,000 copies in the late 50s, which did not make it a legitimate hit, per se, but it's one of the more important albums in the annals of space-age pop. Welcome to the Retro Cocktail Hour, where the music is always served up shaken, not stirred. I'm Daryl Brogdon. We're together at the Underground Martini Bunker, that below-ground bastion of incredibly strange music. In the hour ahead, we've got a world premiere. Some new music by Tiki Joe's Ocean. It's ahead in this half hour. Also, we'll hear something from Ports of Paradise, a big symphonic exotica record featuring the Ken Darby Singers and music by Alfred Newman. One critic said it's like Mantovani meets Lawrence Welk, which seems a little harsh, I think, but everyone's got an opinion. So, slip into something swanky, pour yourself an adult beverage, and be sure to bring your ears for the Retro Cocktail Hour.

That is a mambo band from Belgium, El Tatu del Tigre, and Mambo of the Times, a tune from their debut album, 2001. The band was formed in 1999 and lasted about a decade before it broke up. Before that, on the Retro Cocktail Hour, Moonlight Serenade, done Latin style by Cesar Concepcion and his orchestra. Cesar was a Puerto Rican band leader who was in New York for many years, then moved back to his native land to start this band. Daryl Brogdon here with another Retro Cocktail Hour, and in about 5 minutes, Les Baxter from The Primitive and The Passionate. Next, it's Mariela. She was a singer from Spain who worked in France during the 1960s and turned out several albums combining Latin with surf music and the French yé-yé sound that was so popular in the early 1960s. Here's Mariela with La Cucaracha.

That's Les Baxter and his orchestra, Fiesta Brava, on the Retro Cocktail Hour. This is from The Primitive and the Passionate, 1961. It features the voice of Tiki, who I believe is really soprano Beverly Ford. She appeared on Les Baxter's TV special around this time, so my money's on her. Before that, the Swedish exotica band Ixtuelo with Dengue Fever. That's from their very first album, Pagan Rites, which came out in 2013. You've got the Retro Cocktail Hour, and me, Daryl Brogdon, here to serenade you with the sounds of space age pop, right here at the Underground Martini Bunker. Still to come, Dominic Frontieri on the accordion, plus

There's Something Brand New by Tiki Joe's Ocean. That's Little Bird. You're on the Retro Cocktail Hour. Keep your eyes peeled for that upcoming album by Tiki Joe's Ocean. Later on the Retro Cocktail Hour, we'll hear Mark Riddle's Aloha Caftan Society theme. And there's music from the movie Krakatoa East of Java for you volcano fans. Okay, so if you listen to this show regularly, you've probably heard me play stuff featuring the very talented saxophonist Plaz Johnson. He came out of Louisiana, part of a musical family that apparently had their own band. Plaz was recording by the late 40s and in the 50s became one of the busiest studio musicians on the West Coast. Plaz had a brother, Ray, with whom he recorded early in his career. Ray was a pianist, composer, and a band leader. His pianos featured on hundreds of records. A record producer once said Ray Johnson could play a head of lettuce and have a hit record. Here's Ray with Blue Congo.

That's Dominic Frontieri at the accordion. Uno Mas, it's from 1956 and the album Fabulous, here on the Retro Cocktail Hour, where in just a few minutes we'll sample Ports of Paradise, an album of exotic tunes featuring composer Alfred Newman and the Ken Darby Singers. Also, The Stolen Idols, play Les Baxter. Next, it's vibraphonist Mark Riddle, who's been busy of late, turning out lots of music, including an EP called The Aloha Caftan Society Theme. I'm sure there's a story behind that somewhere. Anyway, here's the title tune on KPR.

Les Baxter's Busy Port, played here on the Retro Cocktail Hour by the Stolen Idols, from their first and so far only album Moonlight Offerings, which came out in 2014. Before that, the theme music for the movie Krakatoa East of Java, composed by Frank Duvall. This is, I guess, a disaster movie from 1969, but you gotta know you're in trouble when the title of the movie gets it wrong. Krakatoa is not east of Java, it's west. Also, Alfred Newman and the Ken Darby Singers from an album called Ports of Paradise. This was a big symphonic and choral exotica record. Alfred Newman wrote the music for the movie The Hurricane in 1937, so I guess he had some affinity for exotica music. We heard him on The Enchanted Sea, which had been a minor hit for the Islanders in the late 1950s. Thanks for joining us here for another Retro Cocktail Hour. I'm Daryl Brogdon, music from the production library, coming up. Now here's Kansas City's own Cynthia Van Roden. She appears every week at venues around town, and her most recent album is Lost Verses. From that, this is Poinciana.

0: That's Lazy Day, composed by Pete Moore for the KPM Library. This appears on one of the Hotel Easy CDs, all of which came out in 1997 and featured music drawn from KPM. These CDs, I think, went out of print almost as soon as they arrived, and they can be a little hard to find, but they're out there, so keep looking. Before that, Single Soiree. It's by Richard Fex, also apparently from a production library. Okay, well, the clock just filed an HR complaint and walked out, so I'm going to take that to mean this hour is about done. Thanks so much for being here. 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

0: Addie Flohr and his orchestra, Summer Girl, starting another round of the Retro Cocktail Hour. This appears on a CD called Holiday in Brazil, featuring tunes drawn from the brilliant music catalog in Germany. Welcome to the Retro Cocktail Hour, where the music is always shaken, not stirred. Daryl Brogdon here at the underground martini bunker, that below decks hideaway, watched over by our giant Moai, Fred the Head.
1: I don't throw shade. I am the shade.
0: That he is. Ahead of us in this hour, Cal Jader from probably his most popular album, Soul Sauce. Also new music by the Nomads, Lexotica, and the new Les Baxter Orchestra. But wait, there's more. We'll hear from Barbara Moore, whose voice is featured on a lot of production library records. And there's Spy Jazz by Lalo Schifrin. There's no password required for this party. Just bring your, yes, I own a smoking jacket attitude for the Retro Cocktail Hour.

That's 101 Strings, conducted by Les Baxter, for Affair in Aruba, a tune from the album K-Mango. This is one of the last of the first generation Exotica records. It came out in 1970 on the budget label Allshire Records. Before that, Tanya, a tune composed by pianist Lonnie Hewitt for Cal Jader's album Soul Sauce. This has got to be one of Cal's finest albums. It came out in 1964. Besides Cal at the Vibes, it's got guitarist Kenny Burrell and percussionist Willie Bobo and Armando Peraza. Thanks for digging the tunes here at the Retro Cocktail Hour. I'm Daryl Brogdon. Later in this half hour, we've got something new by the Nomads, an album called Cocktails for the Brokenhearted. Next, here is the new Les Baxter Orchestra. They made their debut at Tiki Oasis a couple of years ago. This is Les Baxter's Simba.

That's a bit of music from the Sylvester Production Library. It's called Beach Party, composed by Keith Popworth, and here on the Retro Cocktail Hour. Before that, Funji Mama, a tune composed by trumpeter Blue Mitchell and played here by the Nomads, a band from San Francisco, in their new album, Cocktails for the Brokenhearted. It's available at bandcamp.com. It's the Retro Cocktail Hour. I'm Daryl Brogdon with singer Joni Summers, joined by guitarist Larendo Almeida on an album of Bossa Nova. It's coming up in the next half hour. But now, here's a group called Voices in Latin. Barbara Moore did the arrangements on this album. She also played piano and sang on the album. Barbara is best known, I guess, through her work in production libraries over the years. From the album Something Cool, here's The Look of Love.

Guitars and Lovers is the name of that one. It's Anthony Maurer and his orchestra for an album called String Scene, and here on the Retro Cocktail Hour. Before that, Quiet Nights of Quiet Stars, done by Joni Summers on the album Softly, the Brazilian Sound, where she's accompanied by guitarist Laurindo Almeida. And Rio Magic, a tune from the KPM library by Neil Richardson, who spent much of his career writing music for production libraries. This tune shows up in the movie OSS 117, Lost in Rio. You're with me, Daryl Brogdon, for the Retro Cocktail Hour, where in just a few minutes we'll hear the new exotic sounds of Lexotica, plus Serge Gainsbourg and Lalo Schifrin. The Retro Cocktail Hour is right here each and every week on stations throughout the nation, including KPTZ, Port Townsend, Washington, WIUP, Indiana, Pennsylvania, and the stations of Wyoming Public Radio. 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

The Tony Martinez Quintet and Bernie's Tune. This was 1954. Tony's band had a rotating cast of characters, and although I can't tell for sure from this record, it's possible that Tony's joined here by Eddie Cano at the piano and Jack Costanzo on bongos. Still to come in the Retro Cocktail Hour, we'll hear from Serge Gainsbourg. Since his death, he's become revered as kind of a music legend in France. Like the man said, sometimes death is a good career move. Also, Joe Fender, which was not his real name. As Joe Fender, he only did one record, and it was 1974. That's coming up. Next is a band from San Francisco called Lexotica. They have a new album, Introducing Lexotica, that's available now at Bandcamp.com. They describe themselves as a tiki-themed space-age lounge group. Now you're talking. From their debut album, this is Guy from Altadena.

The music is by Lalo Schifrin. It's called simply Tilt, and it's from a spy movie called The Liquidator. You're on the Retro Cocktail Hour. This was one of many 007 wannabes that came along in the mid-1960s. I don't know if The Liquidator made much of a splash at the box office, but the music by Lalo Schifrin is terrific. Ahead of that, Cool Air Café by the notorious Serge Gainsbourg. He was very popular in France, but he was also quite often in trouble with the authorities for the sexual content in many of his songs. I don't know if there was anything objectionable in Cool Air Café, but then I don't speak French. Also, we heard Sid Dale and his orchestra with A Man and a Woman. This is on Love Isn't Just for the Young. That's one of the few albums by Sid Dale that were released to the general public. Most of his stuff is for production libraries, which were available only to media outlets. Well, the clock on the wall is saying, nope. And who am I to argue? We got to get out pretty quick. But first, thank you so much for joining us here at the Underground Martini Bunker. I'm Daryl Brogdon, always glad for the pleasure of your company. 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And we'll leave you with Joe Fender and his orchestra. Joe was really the German band leader, Frank Blyer, who, for some reason, had about 10 different phony names that he used from time to time. Maybe he owed somebody money. Roses and Rainbows on the Retro Cocktail Hour.

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6: That's me, Jamie. Jamie DeLampa, Mr. Know-It-All, broadcasting from the ancient heart of the U.S., of us, French Quarter, New Orleans. We're going to play music you've never heard by musicians you've never heard of as we go searching for the first rock and roll song. You've never heard of them. I've never heard of them either. So I look them up. I put all the links, pictures, reference sites. Just search Saturday Night New Orleans Radio. All right. Starting to show off with Preacher Steffens. Nothing documented about him. Tuba player, trombone player, and he did some singing. Probably have about three or four sides that he recorded. And then he would go back to Louisville, Kentucky, repair cars, shade tree mechanic. Preacher Steffens, first and third song.

from Barcelona, Spain. The Lazy Jumpers, Tell That Woman. Precede that with Preacher Steffens, along with the 4E Wells combo. Boy, I like that song. Mary's the name of it. Preacher Wells, 4E Wells combo. Shirley Gunter and the Queens, four black girls out of Los Angeles. Boy, she had a great voice too, huh? Lost her eyesight as she got older. Had a little comeback in the 90s. One of those revivals, doo-wop revivals. She came on out, still had the vocals, still had it. Preacher Steffens started all off, whooping and a hollering. There's a sound, isn't there? There's a certain sound, that's what we're looking for. It's the sound of the music, when rock and roll first began. Yeah, we're searching for a single rock and roll song, but we'll never find it. But if we find that sound, if we find that sound, you'll know it. Because it's us. It's the sound of us.

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0: 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He's from Beaumont, Texas. DJ down there. Only recorded three sides, including this one, Tulalu. It sounds good. Smiling Johnny and his Prairie Pals. Canadian band, I believe. Yeah, Canadian band. 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Started all off with Strange Woman's Love. Johnny Worthen. Yeah, we're starting to get that feel. 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

0: Flaming Mouse?
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0: Hold on, I'll check. 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No, somebody check the men's room for a Hugh Jazz!
3: Well, I'm Jamie. Jamie DeLappa. We're broadcasting from New Orleans. Come back to that in a second. We just heard Pigmeat Peterson. Everybody loves a fat man. Ruckus Tyler preceded an absolutely wonderful song. I don't know anything about Ruckus Tyler. Rocktown Rock. Rocky Bill Ford, recorded down in Houston, born, raised, and passed away in Oklahoma. Have You Seen Mabel? Started off as Sleepy King. Rock. Rock. New Orleans, right? Yeah, broadcasting from New Orleans. We're emotional. We're overly dramatic. So going to jail, not a stigma. It's just a timeout. Yeah, we have to have timeouts. One of this show's favorite musicians, Dave Ferrato. When he's 19 years old, they tell him, you got to get a real haircut. It's a rite of passage. You go on down to the French Quarter, to Arthur Hutton's. There's a problem. See, Ferrato's working in this motorcycle shop. The only time he's off is Monday. And it's illegal. It's absolutely illegal to give a haircut on Monday in New Orleans. Now, New Orleans is a Catholic town. Roman Catholic town. Yeah, there's rules. But as my mom used to say, the Pope no play at a game, the Pope no make it a rules. We kind of pay attention to rules when we want to. Arthur Hutton goes to jail for cutting hair on a Monday.

four songs featuring that vocal group harmony. I love that vocal group harmony. All from before 1955. That was the Jumpin' Jacks. Papa Ya, baby. They only released two sides, both on Bruce Records. The Feathers with Shake 'Em Up. The Sophomores. Anthony and the Sophomores. They had a long career. I Promise to Remember. And started off with the Ricardos, Mary's Little Lamb. It's always kind of puzzled me that doo-wop music, just historically, always before, well, let's say before Elvis, it's never given credit as being the first rock and roll. Everybody says, yeah, it's rock and roll, but we're just not going to look at the calendar too close. Speaking of, here's one for you. Before Elvis, right? That's what we're playing around with. The second song in this next set is called Flat Tire. It's by Johnny London. It's the first record that Sun Records ever put out. Johnny London, just a 16-year-old kid. And they're trying to get reverb, so they actually hold some kind of a telephone booth over his head while he's playing the sax up into it to get some level of reverb. And Joe Hill Lewis was on this Johnny London song. So let's start off the set with Johnny Lewis, which is Joe Hill Lewis, followed by Johnny London, first record on Sun. The relevance? Well, Elvis went into Sun Records later on and released his first songs on Sun.

in a nine. 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

You know, we always end up playing some musicians from Australia. Johnny Reb and his Rebels. I believe they're from Sydney, right? Maybelline, right before, and Johnny Lyon. Oh, that Johnny Lyon. He did Haunted Heart, but the other side of the record was about the great boxer, the heavyweight boxer, Ingemar Johansson. Johnny London preceded doing the first Sun Records single. Flat Tire was the name of it. It was recorded kind of flat. Johnny Lewis, She's Taking All My Money.

0: me, I'm Jamie. And we, you and I, we've been searching for the elusive first rock and roll record. And we didn't find it, but it's not a destiny, it's a journey. It's a journey into us. Therefore, the next hour, we can continue the journey. It's a joyful journey. Why have it stop with finding a singularity?
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And on the other side of the record, on the other side of the record, as we go searching for the first rock and roll song. 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Yeah, there you go. 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Playlists, links, photos of the musicians, all that factual stuff. Richard Lanham in the Temple Tones. And how about this? On your radio.

0: The Veritones. The Veritones, two words. The name of the song was Repito. It's kind of a classic surf song, right? The Teen Kings preceded back when Roy Orbison was only 12 years old. He was playing in that band along with Peanuts Wilson, the guy who recorded the all-time greatest titled song, Man with a Cast Iron Arm. But this time, Teen Kings, it was just some jam session in the studio. Crazy Cavin, along with the Rhythm Rockers, proceeded with Thinking About You. The Rhythm Rebels, probably around 1965. The Littlest Hobo, started all off with Richard Lanham. Along with the Temple Tones, On Your Radio. Yeah. We're searching for the first rock and roll song. One of the places to search, if you're living in Florida, you go search in your yard. Yeah, you search right underneath the yard. Because you're really worried about those cinch bugs that are eating up the grass. At least that's what Bob Hooks and Chuck Benoit were worried about.
1: What's that?
2: That's the cinch bugs eating up my grass.
1: Oh, I see. What's a chinch bug?
2: Here, I'll tell you all about it.

Jimmy Jeffries. Jimmy Jeffries and the Joker singing, well, they weren't singing at all. They're playing a song, an instrumental called The Purple Crackle. That was a nightclub right over the, I think it was Illinois, borderline. Terry Daly along with the New Tones, You Don't Bug Me. The Motions from Cleveland, actually Brookport. It's a suburb of Cleveland, Ohio. Bumblebee. Started off with the wackiest bug song I've run into for a while. Especially the whoever was doing the mouth sound effects of a cinch bug eating grass. Probably had a big old wad of gum in there. Got as close to the microphone as they could to get every mouth sound they possibly could pick up. Bob Hooks along with Chuck Benoit. A couple Florida guys. The Cinch Bug Blues. How about if we go on up to Pennsylvania with Ray Coleman, singing about his rock and roll baby?

0: I move for a bad court thingy.
1: You mean a mistrial?
0: Yeah. That's why you're the judge and I'm the law-talking guy.
1: The lawyer.
0: Right.

an absolute fixture in Peoria, Illinois. Jimmy Binkley, along with the Blue Notes, singing about that judge in Monday Morning. Ooh, Monday mornings are not good. Helen Thomas, not that Helen Thomas, the other Helen Thomas, and the Rhythm Airs with the Chattanooga Drummer Boy. The Chattanooga Drummer Man. Yeah, he grew up. Gene Watson and the Rockets, the Drummer Boy Rock. I like that one. Roy Coleman started all off, Pennsylvania guy. My Rock and Roll Baby. And me, I'm Jamie DeLappa. We're playing collector's music, mostly from these regional record companies because they're the curators of all these regional subcultures. That's where the first rock and roll record came from the ground up, not from the top down. Coming up, a couple of songs from the Lamp Records label. I believe Lamp Records was a subsidiary or was purchased by Aristocrat Records, something like that. Starting off with Bonnie Evans, Leave Your Love to Me.

Anybody who's been searching for the first rock and roll record knows you got to make a stop at Chess Records, the great Chicago record label. But before Chess Records, it was Aristocrat Records, and it was Lamp Records. And that's who we heard in the last four songs. Music from the Lamp Records label. The Tan Tones, I Love You Really I Do. Gloria Lynn with Cool Daddy. Sherry Washington. Ain't Talking to You. Well, I am, but that's the name of the song. And started off with Bonnie Evans. Leave Your Love to Me, all recorded on the Lamp Records label. After all those wonderful vocals, let's go to the other side of it. Instrumentals. Starting with the Bounty Hunters, with Jim Colgrove on guitar.

0: Johnny Rock. Johnny Rock guitar. Rock around the clock. Charles Smith and the Coachmen, one of my favorite bands. Going Wild. I know nothing about Charles Smith. Nothing about him. I like that sound. Trademills, a band from Nebraska. Gotcha. The Tempest from Rochester. Rochester, New York. Lemon Lime. Jerry Warren and the Tremblers. From Hamilton, Niagara Falls, right up there on that Canadian border. Tremble. Started off with the Bounty Hunters. The Bounty Hunters. And Echo, Echo, Echo. Express. I'm Jamie. Jamie DeLappa. We've been searching for the first rock and roll song. We didn't find it. Which means we have to keep searching in the next hour.
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0: You want to try to keep up with this music and musicians you've never heard? Try searching for Saturday Night New Orleans Radio. Yeah, there you go. Saturday Night New Orleans Radio. Playlists, links, photos of the musicians, all that factual stuff. Coming up, this is a song that just has never made any sense to me. It's the Cameo Trio, and the name of the song is Ripple Nipple. I'm not sure if they're talking about Ripple Wine, but I know that I was brought up on Ripple Wine, and I was a baby that was bottle-fed Ripple Wine, so maybe that's why this song gets to me.
1: When I grow up, I want to be in the Betty Ford Center.

That's Slim Sanders. Nobody can love you like I do. Slim Sanders also went by the name of Skinny Dynamo. He's a Louisiana guy. No relationship to Fats Domino. Recorded up on the Chess record label. The Gazelles, Pretty Baby Baby. The Pitch Pikes from Bowling Green, Ohio, Zing Zing. Started off with the Cameo Trio. Ripple Nipple. Oh, jeez. All right. Coming up, Willie Lewis, going by the name of Willie and the String Poppers. Willie Lewis is a Denver guy. Had a record label called Rockabilly Records. We record all these rockabilly bands. There's this little phenomena in the West. There were a lot of rockabilly bands. It's no surprise that Las Vegas hosts a giant annual rockabilly conference. Las Vegas always had a lot of rockabilly bands. I have no idea why the West has made this claim to rockabilly music. But sure, I'm glad somebody did it.

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But when you shake your bum, Bobber, let it serve from body on down. Well, there's rock, yeah, rock. 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

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Man, what class, she's mighty cool. Check that baby out one time.

I count myself as in two roles. Always been an entrepreneur, always done public radio. And I think the thing that unifies them is something that you know, because you share it. We're idealists. Yeah. If you want to start a business, if you want to be on public radio and play non-commercial music, you have to be an idealist. You're swimming upstream. But the joy is trying to figure out how to make it work. How do I play music that is absolutely non-sellers? Never is sold. How do you tie all that together? And the thought was, well, all right, if you look for the first rock and roll record, you know it's not a seller because it's before it was popular. And the idealism is, well, this is something we all share. Our origination story. It's important. Denny Mosley, who we just heard, from Columbus, Ohio, only recorded one song. That's it. Love Me, Love Me, Love Me. Randy Proffitt and the Beachcombers. Check that baby out one time. The Hidden Persuaders, along with John Madden. I can't imagine these guys turned out more than 145. Heat and hot water supplied. They have got themselves one good apartment there. Started all off with Willie and the String Poppers. That's Willie Lewis, Denver-based. Willie Lewis discovered drink, fast cars, and doing everything that he shouldn't do. And at a certain point, he said, I'm going to spend too much time in jail. He'd already broken out of one. And when he said, all right, the way to stay out of jail is I got to get myself a hobby that can turn into a business. Rockabilly Record Company owner.

Flying saucers have invaded our planet. Washington, London, Paris, Moscow are key targets. The whole world is under attack. Can it survive?

from central Pennsylvania. Later on, Pittsburgh. It's the Vibrasonics. A song called Drag Race. But Joey Covington, one of those band members, said, this Pennsylvania thing's not working. I need to go on out to San Francisco. That's where I hear all the big music is. And that's what he does later on to become part of Jefferson Airplane and Hot Tuna. Joey Covington. Preceded him with Rex Ellis. Rex Ellis from Memphis, Tennessee, the Bop Hop Jamboree. And then from Bethesda in Prince George's County, Robert Gordon and Link Ray, respectively. Oh, what a classic. Flying Saucers Rock and Roll, one of the best versions of it. No, they're all great versions. There's no contest. Nobody's going to be better. Nobody's going to be worse. We just get to enjoy them all. Rick and the Rockers from New Jersey, I'm Hurt. Start all off with Roy Buchanan from right across the river from Prince George's County, over there in Virginia. Peter Gunn, this time performing at McCabe's Guitar Shop down in Los Angeles. And me, I'm Jamie DeLappa, and we are searching for the first rock and roll record. Here's the Mellow Fellows. Itty Bitty Chance.

0: doesn't shine.
1: 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You know it's Dolly Cooper. What a singer. She was tremendous. My man, Dolly Cooper. Bonnie Evans, good luck to you. Started all off with the Mellow Fellows. An itty bitty chant. Oh, I love that Dolly Cooper. Coming up, Jack McVay. Oh, if you had an image of Jack McVay, he'd be a zoot suiter with glasses that are just way too dark in the frame. And you know the song he'd sing? Oh, How the Geese Did Fly.

great Sonny Freeze. Welcome to my world. The Brothers proceeded with Lazy Susan, Riccardi, and the Jivatones. Ooh wee. I really like Riccardi. Started off with Jack McVeigh. Oh, how the geese did fly. We're playing music you've never heard, musicians you've never heard of, as we go searching for the first rock and roll song. We won't find it. We never find it. It's the search. It's the joy of the journey.

0: My name's Jamie, Jamie DeLappa. Been with you searching for that first rock and roll song. And once again, it's proven so elusive. It's gotten by us. We haven't found it. Or maybe we found it many times. That's all right. We'll come back next week. Try again. Yeah. Yeah. Well, come on back. Try it again.
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0: I grew up in China, went to college at a coastal city called Tianjin. Never heard of it? It's okay. 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

0: The Great Lakes Odyssey Radio Hour on Stewardship and Place. Chris McCool and his band, Sultans of Strength. Shannon Thunderbird and Spirituality of Canada's Indigenous People. Maureen Stein, Grass Left Standing, Park Interpreter's Roadmap to Forest Bathing on this edition of the Great Lakes Odyssey.
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Well, I think Band of Horses asked a question there. The question is there a ghost? Thanks for tuning in to The North, 103.3 WDSE FM Duluth. We're also streaming online at thenorth1033.org. Overnight is wrapped up. Here we are at 6 o'clock in the a.m. on this Monday, July 13th. My name is Luke Morvec, and I'm wearing a, well, I guess you could say I'm wearing it, lots of paint that I couldn't scrub off. Did a little painting yesterday, and it's still there. This is Northland Morning. I'll be with you for the next 3 hours today. We got a lot going on. In the 8 o'clock hour, it's National Native News. Plus, we've got a brand new Where's Art with Annie Dugan. Lots to talk about with Annie, including some painting outside and the death of a piano. In the 7 o'clock hour, we got the sound check for you at 7:45. Minnesota Native News. We'll hear about a restaurant down in the Twin Cities at 7:30. And at 7:15, a little closer to home, hope you're ready for a short swim into Lake Superior. And in the 6 o'clock hour on Earthwise in about 45 minutes, we'll hear about the opposition to renewable energy, some of the arguments there. And at 7:40, a stretching song. And at 7:30, Billy Henry is going to take us on a cosmic journey to the zone of avoidance. It's all happening here on listener-supported radio. Let's check out the weather. You probably don't need to be told, but there will be an extreme heat warning in effect until 7 p.m. on Tuesday night. So it is hot out there. It's going to be. It is muggy night and all that. Today, expect sunny skies and highs in the mid-90s. A little bit of southwest winds, 10 to 15 miles per hour with gusts up to 25 to go ahead and move that heat around just for funsie, I guess. Hope you are beating the heat. Hope you got into the lake or a lake or a pool or maybe just hid in the basement and, I don't know, watched reruns of something. At any rate, do be safe today and keep cool. And I know it's kind of a weird thing to open up Northland Morning with a song called Hoping for the Sun, but we're going to do that anyway. Here's the Lately's on the North.

C-Matt with Euro Country, that one from earlier this year off the album of the same name. Thanks for tuning in to The North 103.3. Ryan Bingham before that with Let the Big Dog Eat, that one featuring the Texas Gentleman. And it was the Lately's from their 2019 album, Waiting for You. We heard the song Hoping for the Sun, and that sun is going to be bringing the heat today. Just about 6:15 here in the Northland. It's Monday. It's July 13th. Hope you are doing well and waking up A-okay. And I hope you had a great weekend, too. Kind of feel like getting in the water was a bit of a requisite this weekend, whether that was the big lake, some other lake, a swimming pool, or maybe just running through the sprinkler. Ah, those were the days. Well, this weekend during my adventures, I met a cat. A cat with thumbs. Have you ever seen this before? I'm not making this up. I know you're like, this is one of those Luke things. But no, I am not making this up at all. A cat with thumbs. It's got the regular paws, and then it has these, there's no other way to put it, these thumbs, just a little extra thumb sticking out. And you watch it like kind of pitter-patting across the floor, and it's I don't know how else to put it. It's got a thumb. A cat with thumbs. Apparently, this is not, I think it's irregular, but it's not unheard of before, which is so interesting to me because I heard recently that all cats are kind of at the end of their evolutionary stages due to the fact that they are the perfect land predator. They don't need to evolve anymore. And yet here is a cat saying, I'll bet I could evolve a little further. Give me thumbs. And that brought me into a mind state of saying, haven't I talked to somebody about this on hypotheticals before? And indeed, I looked back and it wasn't so long ago that mailman Mike Pedersen came into the studio and we talked about what animal would have the most impact on the world if given thumbs. And I believe cats came up at some point during that conversation. You can head to the north1033.org and go up to the little search tab. Just type in thumbs and it'll be the first thing that comes up. You can listen to that conversation that Mike and I had. So, yeah, cats, they got thumbs now. Get ready, everybody. Well, in about 15 minutes, we're going to get to Stardate. Billy Henry is going to be taking us to a place that we probably shouldn't go in outer space. The Zone of Avoidance sure sounds like we shouldn't be going there. Right now, though, back to the tunes. Here's Jade Bird with Save Your Tears. Enjoy.

0: Death Cab for Cutie off of the album I Built You a Tower, that is Stone Over Water. Steve Earle before that with Guitar Town, that one from 1986. Bruce Hornsby with a new one called Memory Palace, and it was Jade Bird starting out that four-song set with Save Your Tears. 628 right now in the Northland. Thanks for tuning in to the North 103.3 FM. This is Northland Morning. We're going to do the weather in just a moment, but first wanted to let you know that the 20th annual Bayfront Reggae and World Music Festival takes place July 18th at Bayfront Park in Duluth. Headliners include Jamaican artists Protégé, Jesse Royal, Rick Jam, and Afrobeats artist Libyanka. 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And as far as the weather goes, there is that extreme heat warning that will be in effect until 7 p.m. tomorrow night. That's 7 p.m. on Tuesday. Today should be a sunny one with highs in the mid-90s. Southwest winds 10 to 15 miles per hour, gusting up to 25. Tonight, mostly clear, and it's going to be pretty humid in the overnight, with lows only reaching down to around 70. Southwest winds will continue in the overnight, 10 to 15 miles per hour. And then Tuesday, another sunny one with highs in the mid-90s again. Presently in Duluth, 72 degrees already under clear skies. Clear and 76 in Grand Rapids, Hibbing 69 degrees, and Two Harbors dealing with a little bit of fog, 66 at present. To our south, Cloquet, clear and 72, it's 73 in McGregor. And if we cross the bridge to the Badger State, looks like a lot of clear skies in northwestern Wisconsin as well, and a lot of 70 degree temps already. Superior at 73, 74 in Ashland, an even 70 in Hayward, and Siren, Wisconsin, 74 degrees. So those are the hot temps that we are dealing with. We've got Earthwise coming up in about 15 minutes. Randy Simon is going to be hearing, telling us a little bit about renewables and the arguments against them. You know, we're thinking about renewables. We're thinking, hey, that's the wave of the future. But yes, there is a force pushing back. And what are the reasons therein? We're going to hear the details. And we're going to do a stretching song before that. But right now, time for a little space travel. Time for a little 3, 2, 1 blast off with Stardate on the North.
1: Stardate July 13th. The Milky Way shines at its best on summer nights. Right now, it arcs across the east as the sky gets fully dark and passes high overhead later on. Under dark skies, it looks like a hazy band of light. That band outlines the disk of our home galaxy. So for the astronomers who study the Milky Way galaxy, it's the go zone. There's lots to look at. But for those who study other galaxies, it's been the no-go zone. In fact, it's called the zone of avoidance because it's hard to see anything through it. The main problem is giant clouds of dust scattered throughout the galaxy. The dust absorbs visible light. Depending on which part of the disk you look through, in fact, the clouds can block more than 99% of the light from objects behind them. The other problem is that the Milky Way is crowded. Millions upon millions of stars everywhere you look. So when you look into the band of the Milky Way, it's hard to know whether you're seeing a star or gas cloud in the galaxy or something beyond it. Fortunately, some wavelengths that are invisible to the human eye do get through. Infrared light and radio waves. The infrared is best seen from space, but the radio can be tuned in by giant antennas on the ground. Galaxies typically emit more of both of those forms of energy than individual stars do. Important ways to avoid problems from the zone of avoidance. More about the Milky Way tomorrow. Today's program was made possible by Mercer Caverns in Calaveras County in California's historic gold country. More information at mercercaverns.net. I'm Billy Henry.

0: 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Here's what's happening this week on In Business.
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He's Carl with a few maladies there, bad liver and a broken heart. That one from 2008 off of the album Trouble in Mind. And it was James Brown before that, going back to 1972 with Get on the Good Foot. Star date prior to that, Billy Henry taking us to, what was it, the Zone of Avoidance? It had a lot of different names. Star date every day, 6:30 in the a.m. Monday through Friday here on Northland Morning. 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Thanks so much for tuning in. We got Earthwise in just a moment here, and we are going to do a little bit more of a bouncy, energetic stretching song today. Here is Chet Faker providing us with a couple of minutes of opportunity to get that body nice and stretched out. 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Enjoy.

Talking Heads, and She Was, from 1985. Earthwise, before that, Randy Simon digging into renewables and the arguments against it and kind of debunking those a little bit. Randy Simon and Earthwise at 6:45 Monday through Friday here on Northland Morning. And I hope you enjoyed the stretching song today. Chet Faker with This Time For Real. Got a little bit more pep in our step than usual with our stretching song today. 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They're hosting their Dock and Dine Around the World event on July 16th at the Dex Waterfront Plaza. 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We got the sound check for you at 7:45. We've got Minnesota native news at 7:30. We're going to hear about a restaurant in the Twin Cities and a few other things at that time. And at 7:15, it's MN90, a minute and a half of Minnesota history. The focus today? Well, maybe you were swimming there yesterday. That's all the more I'll tease that right now. Back to the tunes. Here is Joan Armatrading with Free.

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Thanks for tuning in to The North, 103.3 WDSE FM Duluth. We're also streaming online at thenorth1033.org. 7 o'clock in the Northland. We heard from Bad Bad Not Good there with Best Left Unsolved. That is a bonus track off of their 2024 album, Mid Spiral. From the album Hearts and Flowers, before that, Joan Armatrading with the song Free. Well, here we are, the 7 o'clock hour on this Monday, July 13th. My name is Luke Morvec. I'll be with you for the next 2 hours today. First things first, let's check out the weather. There is that extreme heat warning in effect until 7 p.m. on Tuesday night in the Northland. Today should be a sunny one and a hot one. Highs are going to be in the mid-90s. We will have some southwest winds, 10 to 15 miles per hour, with gusts up to 25 miles per hour. So whatever you got to do to stay cool, do it. We've got Minnesota 90, MN90, coming up in about 15 minutes here. We're going to be taking a little dive into the lake ourselves during our little history break. We've got a new Minnesota Native News at 7:30, and we've got the sound check from Caitlin Brinza. That'll be happening right around 7:45. Lots of tunes in this 7 o'clock hour as well. We'll get things rolling here with GA20 along with Charlie Musselwhite. This is Crazy Love from 2026. 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

0: truth. Red Mountain, some local stuff here on the North, 103.3 FM. That was Eternal Youth from the 2013 album Scowl Lightly. Beck before that, off of the album Odelay, we heard Devil's Haircut, that one going back to 96. Going back just a couple of years, 2023, we heard from Ella Thompson with Never Fight the Way You Feel, and it was the latest from GA20 and Charlie Musselwhite with Crazy Love to start out the 7 o'clock hour. Thanks for tuning in to Northland Morning. The North 103.3 receives support from the 2026 Douglas County Head of the Lakes Fair. The fair will be 5 days from July 21st to the 25th. In Superior. 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Details online at headofthelakesfairgrounds.com. Well, well, well, in about 15 minutes, we will get to Minnesota Native News as we do every Monday morning at 7:30. More tunes to come. We also will be checking in on the weather in about 15 minutes' time. Presently, though, it is that time. Time for a minute and a half of Minnesota history, MN90, here on the North.
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2: Uncle Harvey's Mausoleum, also known as the Icebox or the Cribs, is an intriguing structure located just off the shoreline in Duluth's Canal Park. Constructed in 1919, it has sparked numerous theories about its purpose over the years. Some speculate it was a gambling house during Prohibition, while others believe it served as a tomb. However, the truth is far less romantic, but equally fascinating. Named after Harvey Whitney, who operated a sand and gravel business with his brother, Uncle Harvey's mausoleum was actually a sand and gravel hopper. The Whitney Brothers Company transported sand and gravel around Lake Superior, and Harvey built the hopper to alleviate shipping traffic in Duluth's busy harbor. Despite its practical purpose, the hopper was abandoned after just 3 years of use in 1922. With the decline in ship traffic and the lack of an outer harbor to support the operation, the structure fell into disuse and disrepair. But over time, it became a fixture in the lake, serving as a nesting site for birds and a destination for adventurous swimmers.
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0: Minnesota Native News. I'm Marie Rock. This week, an award-winning Native restaurant changes its name and moves into a bigger space in Minneapolis and the upcoming Dakota Arts Festival in Granite Falls. First, reporter Travis Zimmerman caught up with Sean Sherman to hear about the opening of Indígena by Ouamni at the Guthrie Theater.
1: The Ouamni restaurant recently changed its name and moved into the kitchen space at the Guthrie Theater. Chef Sean Sherman, the mastermind behind the Native-themed restaurant, shares with us how the sudden change came about.
2: We had no intention of leaving our last space, but we'd already kind of outgrown that space as soon as we had opened those doors. The lease was coming up, and in the midst of that, this opportunity at the Guthrie just kind of came up, and so we deeply considered it, and for us, it just seemed like a nice evolution opportunity for us to be able to grow. You know, Ouamni had kind of created its own little legacy, and this restaurant was going to be different because we're going to be able to offer more entrees, a larger expanded menu. We decided on a slight brand change, and so we're now calling it Indígena by Ouamni, which is just the Spanish and Latin word for indigenous.
1: The restaurant is part of Twin Cities-based North American Traditional Indigenous Food Systems, or Natives, which Sean is the executive director of.
2: This is just a part of our larger plan. We use the restaurant as a tool because it is job creation, which we're able to hire a ton of people, create a lot of jobs, and that builds a lot of skills and leaders. The nonprofit Natives, you know, we are working on ways to just normalize seeing Indigenous foods out there, working on ways to support Indigenous food production, working on ways to create more food access to Indigenous foods.
1: Sean is excited about the opportunities the restaurant will have in its new home.
2: We're now basically a 200-seat restaurant, and we can do some larger events and just be able to feed more people. The Guthrie is a massive building, and it has a lot of spaces, and there's workshops and shows and, you know, little conferences.
1: The restaurant had a soft opening in the middle of June, but plan to expand their days and hours of operation.
2: Closed on Mondays, and we open every day at 11, and we stay open till 11 p.m., except for Fridays and Saturdays, where we're attempting to stay open till midnight.
1: For Minnesota Native News, I'm Travis Zimmerman.
0: Next, reporter Deanna Standing Cloud brings us a sneak peek of the upcoming Dakota Arts Festival in Granite Falls.
3: On Saturday, July 11th, Zani Otuwe, a reclaimed site of Dakota culture and livelihood, will be open to the community during the 2026 Midsummer Art Festival in Granite Falls. Zani Otuwe, meaning Village of Well-Being in Dakota, sits on 21 acres of land in the Minnesota River Valley.
4: And so a lot of our Dakota people now don't even live in this area, even though historically there was many Dakota village sites up and down the Minnesota Mississippi River.
3: Shoshoka Duta, or Joe Bendixson, is a citizen of the Lake Traverse Reservation and a member of the Makoche Ikichupi Governing Council, the organization that stewards Zani Otuwe and supports the recovery of Ocheti Shakowe homelands.
4: Teaching people the history of the Dakota people in this area and our efforts to establish some of these communities for Dakota people to come back home and live here.
3: Part of that teaching happens at events like the Midsummer Art Festival. This year, activities will include a plant walk, a Dakota language workshop, and a conversation with author and Makoche Ikichupi Executive Director Waziatawi.
4: We've been in the process of restoring the land since we purchased it.
3: There are currently three earth lodges on site. Dakota people traditionally built and lived in dome dwellings.
4: Dakota people coming back home and living in the homelands, that's going to be great for everyone. Not only our people, but also for all people of Minnesota. Once we reestablish ourselves here and more people come back home, that in a way it'll almost kind of repair some of the wrongs that were done.
3: Although Zani Otuwe is established as an exclusive site for the Ocheti Shakowe to gather and connect to the land, every year, they welcome the community to visit.
4: Because, you know, we want to be good neighbors too, so we want people to come in and see what we're doing.
3: Visit the Makoche Ikichupi Facebook page for more information. For Minnesota Native News, I'm Deanna Standing Cloud.
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0: Tori Amos, off of the album In Times of Dragons, that was Gasoline Girls. Hope you're enjoying the tunes. Hope you're enjoying your morning right now, 7:43 on this Monday, July 13th. Before Tori Amos, we heard from Kurt Vile with Chance to Bleed. That's off of the new album. Philadelphia's been... I'm going to try that again. Philadelphia's been good to me. Still waking up, apparently, on this Monday morning. And we had Minnesota Native News before that. Thanks again for tuning in. 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Players Sports Bar on Grand Avenue is hosting the Valley Youth Center's 2026 fundraising motorbike ride on Saturday, July 25th. 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
2: 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Hannah Ray's performing at Northern Waters Smokehouse, Tegalexi at Sir Ben's, Jumpsuit performing at Bent Paddle, and Stella's performing at The Lot on 12th and Banks in Superior. 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

Sagarata Sani, that tune featuring Sulaf, and that is from Tanaru Wen, new stuff from 2026. Screaming Cheetah Wheelies before that, going back to 1993 with This Is The Time, and we had the sound check. Caitlin Brinza talking about a Monday night that may be a little busier than usual. Like, there's a several different options for you on this Monday, July 13th. Right now, 7:53 here in the Northland. We got a couple more tunes to go before we get to 8 o'clock. And in that 8 o'clock hour, we've got National Native News as well as Where's Art with Annie Dugan. Annie's going to be talking about lots of painters out on the town as well as the death of a piano. That coming up at 8:20. Right now, time for Mavis Staples. This is Worthy. Enjoy.

A little bit of opposite tunes there, I think you could say. J.D. McPherson with I Can't Go Anywhere With You, but at the same time, Mavis Staples saying that you are worthy. Both of those songs from 2024, by the way, and that's how we're wrapping up the 7 o'clock hour here on the North, 103.3 WDSE FM Duluth. We're also streaming online at thenorth1033.org. One more hour of me, Luke Moravec, at 9 o'clock. I'll be handing things off to Morgan Kohler for music through the day. It's the 13th of July today. Hope your Monday is going well. Let's check out the weather. Guess what? It's going to be hot. I didn't want to give you too many chances to guess, otherwise maybe you would have eventually gone astray from the truth. But no, there is an extreme heat warning in effect until 7 p.m. tomorrow night, so that's going to last until 7 p.m. on Tuesday. It's going to be a sunny one today. Hot. Highs are going to be in the mid-90s, and we will have some southwest winds blowing that heat around 10 to 15 miles per hour with gusts up to 25 miles per hour. Well, in about 40 minutes' time, we'll get to National Native News, and in 20 minutes, we are going to hear from Annie Dugan for a brand new Wears Art. Lots to talk about this week. There are going to be painters about. There are some art exhibits going on. There's a documentary that's being screened tomorrow night, and it's called The Death of a Piano. Lots of interesting stuff to talk about with Annie. We're going to get to that, like I said, in 20 minutes' time. Right now, back to the tunes. Let's start out this 8 o'clock hour with The Police. Let's go back to 1980 with Driven to Tears here on the North.

Sometimes you just got to get a single out there, and sometimes it comes with three words that go yip, yip, yow. That is Caroline Rose, a new one here on the North, 103.3. And one that's not so new, 20 years old this year, Young Folks by Peter, Bjorn, and John. Snowcaps before that with Coast, and we heard The Police to start out the 8 o'clock hour of Northland Morning with Driven to Tears, that one from 1980. Well, we've got Where's Art coming up with Andy Dugan in just a moment. Lots to talk about, including The Death of a Piano. That is the title of a documentary that's going to be screening on Tuesday night, and Andy Dugan's going to talk about a lot more besides that. And speaking of piano, you unleash Prince with a microphone and a piano, and you get some fun stuff, including this track, Mary, Don't You Weep. Enjoy.

0: It's time for Where's Art? Annie Dugan is an art instructor and gallery director at the University of Wisconsin-Superior. And Annie is our host for Where's Art? Monday mornings on Northland Morning. Good morning, Annie.
1: Good morning, Luke. We have a dynamo week of art this week. I know we always do, but this one seems just like we are in like high peak summer, and I feel like the profusion of art events around our community is like matching the tenor of our summer in the Northland. Starting this Tuesday, July 14th at 7 p.m., there's a screening of the new documentary, Death of a Piano. So this is a film put together by Thomas Soderbergh that chronicles very loosely the Sub-Superior Festival that was part of Duluth for a few years, and this amazing group of creative individuals who were thinking about the very fluid boundaries between art and life and fantasy and imagination and creativity. They did this floating arts festival, subterranean, aquamarine. I mean, they just like, it was just for the joy of creativity and the power of human imagination. The documentary itself is just 50 minutes, but there'll be a Q&A afterwards as well with folks involved in the project, as well as the filmmaker himself, with Soderbergh himself. So that is going to be a wonderful celebration of that journey. Thursday is a new exhibition opening reception for Sue Rauschenfels. She has an exhibition at Duluth Pottery entitled Rooted Together. Sue Rauschenfels is a two-dimensional artist who, I mean, she's not two-dimensional, but her artwork is. and the title Rooted Together showcases the connection between sort of these two bodies of work that she works on simultaneously, because they have a lot of conversation between the two. She does a lot with trees. So birch trees, you know, think of this environment that we have around us and these groupings of sentinels that are, you know, we walk out in the forest and that's what we see. Like, these are our friends, these are our companions outside. And she does them in these just vibrant colors. The way that she mixes together mediums is really explorative. And then the other body of work is called Sisterhood, which, again, you know, looks at the connection between us as humans and the importance of sisterhood connections. And she does these sort of human bodies in colors, shapes, you know, sort of thinking about the building blocks of art and how you can recombine those. And then when you see these two bodies of work together, you can't help but think about the rooted connection between our natural environment, our human environment, the connections between us as humans, the connections between us and nature, and then seeing it also in the Duluth Pottery setting. I think that setting is such a unique space to see two-dimensional visual art, because it makes such connections with the ceramic pieces on display, and you start to see color patterns. It's just this sort of like visual delight that you get when you walk through that space. So, and their artist receptions are really just these joyful gatherings of people who are passionate about art, and there's always sort of something organic that happens out of these gatherings where, you know, people will find themselves talking about, you know, how do you make a living as an artist and a mom? How do you find time in your studio? How do you, you know, appreciate art as just a collector? Anyway, there's always really fascinating conversations because the space is so welcoming for that. So that is this Thursday from 5 to 7. Also in that space on Saturday, July 18th, is a really exceptional opportunity. The American Craft Council is sponsoring a public open studio tour of Warrior Printrest. Warrior Printrest is a collaboration. There's spaces in the back of Duluth Pottery, and it's a tight space that operates at a high volume, and like every square inch is organized to the T for this like massive production scale that they do for doing everything by hand. One of their major printers is a 1948 Vandercook press, and they will be showing demonstrations on that press. So they'll be giving people a tour and showing how they do what they do. If anyone is the type of person who finds themselves decompressing with ASMR, you know, craft videos at night, watching Stacy and Janelle do what they do by hand is really fascinating. So that is 12 to 3 on Saturday at Warrior Printrest. And then Sunday, sort of all throughout the week, you might notice more artists out and about painting outside. And that is because it's the Plein Air Duluth Festival. And on Sunday at 5 p.m. at the Great Lakes Atelier of Fine Art, or GLAFA, is a one-night-only pop-up exhibition where these 40-plus artists who have spent the last 3 days painting outside will showcase the pieces that they have made in that short amount of time. So it's really a rare opportunity. A lot of times they will, unless it's a quick paint, which they host as well, where they have to make a painting within like 2 hours, most of these artists will engage in conversation about what they're making and how they're making it. And then to see the finished exhibition on view is a really special opportunity. So again, that is this Sunday, 5 p.m. at the Great Lakes Fine Arts Academy. So I hope everyone stays hydrated. I hope everyone gets plenty of sleep to be able to enjoy the plentiful amount, the bounty of art that we have in the Northland this week.
0: Lots of two-dimensional art from artists who are themselves three-dimensional. I just wanted to clarify that, right?
1: Absolutely.
0: All right. I appreciate that more than you know. Thank you, Annie.
1: Thank you. Take care, Luke.
0: You as well. That is Annie Dugan. Annie is an art instructor and gallery director at the University of Wisconsin-Superior, and Annie is our host for Where's Art? Monday mornings on Northland Morning. And if you missed that conversation with Annie, we will have it up on our website at thenorth1033.org. 8:27 right now on this Monday, July 13th. Let's check out the weather. It is going to be hot. Extreme heat warning in effect until 7 p.m. tomorrow night. That's 7 p.m. on Tuesday that extreme heat warning will be in effect until. Today will be a sunny one, a hot one. Highs are going to be in the mid-90s with southwest winds 10 to 15 miles per hour, gusting up to 25 miles per hour. And then tonight, mostly clear, humid, with lows around 70. Those same winds will be coming our way, maybe not as gusty, though. Tuesday, we've got sunny skies, we've got hot heat, and we've got highs in the mid-90s. And right now in Duluth, we've got sunny skies and 77 on the thermometer, 79 in Grand Rapids, Hibbing 77 as well, and then to our south, Cloquet, sunny and 77, so that's a popular temp. And if we cross the bridge to the Badger State, we've got temps that are similar, 76 in Superior, 79 in Ashland, 76 in Hayward, and 77 in Siren, all areas with sunny skies overhead. 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Information at decc.org. Back to the tunes. Here is Colin James along with Lucinda Williams. It's Protection from 2024.

0: I grew up in China, went to college at a coastal city called Tianjin. Never heard of it? It's okay. Small town, 14 million population.
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0: Robert Randolph and the Family Band from 2017 off the album Got Soul. That is Shake It. You're tuned into the North, 103.3 FM. Colin James before that with Protection. That song featuring Lucinda Williams from 2024 off of the album Chasing the Sun. 8:28 right now, and support for the North, 103.3 comes from the Minnesota Discovery Center in Chisholm. This summer, live music continues at the Outdoor Amphitheater. The remaining performances of the season features Rumors, a Fleetwood Mac tribute with Mae Simpson on July 24th. The Minnesota Discovery Center is a regional destination offering exhibits, historical interpretation, and seasonal programming for visitors of all ages. 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And we've got more tunes to round out the morning. We got some Jeff Ray and the Stakes coming up. Looking forward to that. And a few other songs that I'm looking forward to that I won't tease too much. They'll just have to be a surprise as they come along. Right now it is time for National Native News.
1: This is National Native News. I'm Jill Freitas. Navajo Highways, a children's show using puppets to teach youth the Diné language, recently won Emmy Gold. KJZZ's Gabriel Pietrasio caught up with the creator and has more.
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3: After just a single season that included 6 episodes and a Christmas special, Navajo Highways won 1 regional Emmy Award for informational instructional content and another for best set design.
4: I really wanted it for the crew who believed in me. I wanted them to feel validated that I wasn't just some crazy kook that came up with a puppet show, you know?
3: Utah-based creator Pete Sands, who films in Moab, says he's still awestruck, even after coming back from the La Jolla ceremony.
4: I guess I've been out of the artist world, living in my own bubble for so long. Dipped my toe back into it. I was like, yeah, I kind of like my Utah life, keeping to myself. And our culture is still alive.
3: For National Native News, I'm Gabriel Pietrasio.
1: An Alaska cruise ship recently set sail powered by liquid natural gas, the first cruise vessel in the state to do so. The Alaska Highway Ferry System, which serves as the state's public transportation network, hopes to follow suit, but operational and funding challenges have created obstacles. Mark Moran reports.
5: The Alaska cruise ship industry leaves a sizable carbon footprint with its emissions. The maiden voyage of the Star Princess this spring was powered entirely by liquid natural gas, or LNG, which the industry says is as clean as it gets. Harley Penner, president of C-SPAN Energy, which fuels giant clean-burning ships, says using LNG in large vessels reduces potent and toxic emissions, like nitrogen and sulfur oxides.
6: Those are the carcinogens that live in our port, and most important to the people in those port communities. The NOx, the SOx, and the black carbon are greatly reduced.
5: At this point, Alaska Marine Highway still has no ferries operating on natural gas or any other alternative fuel, but they say the fleet will be designed to do so in the future. The agency's reliant on state funding for any upgrades, which has dwindled in recent years. I'm Mark Moran.
1: On the heels of America's quarter millennial, the White House is questioning the world's largest museum and its depiction on the United States being founded on stolen indigenous land. Judith Ruiz Branch reports.
7: It criticizes exhibits in the Smithsonian Institution for reinforcing narratives that the U.S. government forcibly pushed Indians from their ancestral lands. The White House argues these interpretations place too much emphasis on racial injustice while downplaying the nation's founding ideals and accomplishments. But Native scholars like Dan Leverance contend land dispossession and treaty violations are essential parts of the American story.
8: I think it's important to remember history accurately. A part of that is remembering, for purposes of the Declaration of Independence, Indians were sort of used as a propaganda tool by the colonists.
7: Leverance argues the United States has long used Indians to serve its interests and agendas. The report was issued as part of President Donald Trump's efforts to reshape how federally supported institutions are presenting American history. I'm Judith Ruiz Branch reporting.
1: And I'm Jill Freitas.

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From the new album, Masks Off, that is Jesse Wells with Won't You Come Out Tonight. Thanks for tuning in to the North 103.3 National Native News, preceded Jesse Wells there. You can hear National Native News at 8:40 Monday through Friday here on Northland Morning. My name's Luke Morvick. It's 8:47 presently, and we are going to be handing things off to Morgan Kohler at 9 o'clock for music through the day. A couple more tunes to go, and we are going to also take a quick moment to look at the world of sports. Well, with a big win over the New York Liberty on Saturday in the WNBA, the Lynx, they are back in the top spot in the rankings. We'll be keeping a close eye on that team, of course, as we have been all season long. And when it comes to the World Cup, snore. I hate to say it, but just snore. Look, here's a couple of things. The final four teams in the World Cup, I kind of don't care who wins. Also, I watched the Wimbledon finals yesterday, a bit of a break from soccer, and it was very refreshing because there's no way to game the system in tennis. If the ball is in, it's in. If it's out, it's out. There's not much more than that. There's no flopping. There's no embellishing. There's no arguing with the umpire, especially with tech nowadays. There's no arbitrary penalties. It's just pure sport. So I don't think I'm a huge fan of tennis or anything, but I do think I'm over soccer, which is too bad because there's a certain beauty to the sport, but I think it's just been tainted a little too much with quote-unquote gamesmanship. That's enough out of me. Well, what did we learn today? We learned that Uncle Harvey's mausoleum isn't as scary as it sounds. We also learned that the zone of avoidance in outer space isn't as scary as it sounds. And we also learned that some cats have thumbs, and that's probably scarier than it sounds. Let's get back to the tunes. Off to outer space one more time today. Here's Saturn Rings with Jeff Ray and The Stakes.

Well, earlier on, I think we had some Prince covering Aretha. Now we've got some Dwight covering Prince. Purple Rain, Dwight Yoakam. Here on the North, 103.3 WDSE-FM. Duluth, baby! We're also streaming online at the North, 103.3.org. Thanks for tuning in. We're a few seconds away from 9 o'clock here in the Northland on this Monday, July 13th. Thank you, thank you, thank you. Thanks to Andy Dugan as well for bringing us Where's Art today. That is up on our website right now. Tomorrow, we are back to do it all again. We'll be talking about the History and a Pint events that are happening throughout the summer at the St. Louis County Historical Society. We'll also have a conversation with Tom Casper. It's new tips for hardy gardeners. Sometimes I go with vibes and sometimes I get a gut feeling. For whatever reason, now I'm not counting, but I think this might have been my 1,000th hosting of Northland Morning. It's just, again, I'm not counting, but doing some general math and going with my gut, maybe this was my 1,000th show. Not really sure. Maybe I'll count it up. My name is Luke Morvec. It's been a delight to be with you. Morgan Kohler is up next with music through the day. Be well.

Thanks to listeners like you, this is The North 103.3, and that was Vance Joy, Fascination in the Dark, a single of theirs from last year. Gregory Alan Isakov, before that, kicked off Music Through the Day today with Oh City Lights, from their 2013 release, The Weatherman. It is 9:06, and as I said, you are listening to Music Through the Day here on The North. My name's Morgan Kohler. I'll be here with you till 12 o'clock noon. And then we will head into Great Lakes Odyssey. I do also want to say a huge thank you to Luke Moravec for Northland Morning this morning and every morning, and a congrats to him on his potential 1,000th episode. Coming up here in the 9 o'clock hour of Music Through the Day, you might hear tunes from Mark Irelli. We've got something from the Olympians here in the mix. Broken Bells coming up in a little while. And right now, Oh, He Dead. This is More Than I Needed. New music here on Music Through the Day.

That is Broken Bells with The High Road from their self-titled record here on Music Through the Day on the North 103.3. Betty Levette before that, Thankful and Thoughtful. And Oh He Dead kicked off that last three-song set. And it is 9:20, so we're going to take a brief break from the music to take a look at the forecast. Looking here at the weather, there is an extreme heat warning in effect until 7 p.m. Tuesday night. And for today, it's going to be sunny and hot with highs in the mid-90s. Tonight, mostly clear and humid with a low around 70 degrees. And looking ahead now to tomorrow, it'll be sunny and remain hot with a high in the mid-90s. And Tuesday night, mostly clear in the evening and then becoming partly cloudy, humid with a low in the mid-60s. It's going to start to cool down around Wednesday, mostly sunny. It's still going to be hot, though, with a high in the upper 80s. Current temps and conditions. Duluth, on top of the hill, sunny and 81. If you're down by the water, same story. Looks like down in Cloquet, it's sunny and 81 as well. Hopping across the bridge to Superior, just a tad warmer at sunny and 82. Got some music to help you beat the heat here in the Northland. We're going to hear from Pokey LaFarge right now. This is The Thing right here on the North.

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Some Dr. John here on the North 103.3 from 1972. Iko from Dr. John's Gumbo. Brandi Carlile and Lucius before that, You and Me on the Rock. That one off of their 2021 album, In These Silent Days. Pogi LaFarge kicked off that last set. You are listening to Music Through the Day here on the North. 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Coming up right now, we've got a tune from Mason Jennings. New music, this is Say Goodbye to the Ground from their latest Dark Wings, right here on the North.

Tuesday, July 14th on Northland Morning, we'll hear about the History and a Pint series happening this summer with the St. Louis County Historical Society. Plus, we'll see how the gardens are doing in this heat on Tips for Hardy Gardeners. That's Tuesday on Northland Morning.

Bob Marley and the Wailers with One Love. People get ready here on Music Through the Day on the North 103.3. The Olympians before that, we heard Strawberry Kiwi from their record In Search of a Revival, and Mason Jennings kicked off that last set. It is 9:44, and support for the North comes from Genereux and Company, luxury jewelry including bridal, gemstones, diamonds, and timepieces. 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We've got music from Charlie Parr right now. This is True Friends. Jim James after that, here on the North.

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Some new music here on Music Through the Day. Charlie Parr before that with True Friends. It is 9:52, and the North 103.3 receives support from the 2026 Douglas County Head of the Lakes Fair. The fair will be 5 days from July 21st to the 25th in Superior. Lots of family-friendly activities with fair food, rides, and a carnival midway, too. Details online at headofthelakesfairgrounds.com. Music from Mark O'Reilly right now. This is Weary Traveler here on the North.

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That was Stevie Wonder. Knocks Me Off My Feet from their record Songs in the Key of Life. Marcarelli at the top of that last two-song set. 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They are hosting their Dock and Dine Around the World event on July 16th at the Dex Waterfront Plaza. The event features food and beverage tastings inspired by Duluth's five sister cities, along with cultural displays. Information at DECC.org. We're going to kick off the 10 o'clock hour now with Gigi Perez and Mount Joy with In the Middle. Mount Joy is going to be performing at Yacht Fest down in St. Paul on Harriet Island this Friday, July 17th. We're going to hear In the Middle right now here on The North.

Thanks to listeners like you, this is The North 103.3, and that was Sylvian Esso with Radio. The Penny Peaches, before that, we heard Forrester, and Mountjoy and Gigi Perez kicked off that last three-song set. And it is 10:11. 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My name's Morgan Kohler. I'll be here with you till 12 o'clock noon, and then we'll head into Great Lakes Odyssey. But in the meantime, more music coming your way. We're going to hear from Jalen and Ganda, something from Bleachers as well as Jungle. Right around 10:30 as well, we'll go ahead and check in with Caitlin Brinza on the sound check. At 10:20, we'll take a look at the forecast. So lots of stuff happening here in the 10 o'clock hour. Right now, from Avett Patton, this is Received, right here on The North.

That is Jungle here on the North 103.3 with Back on 74 from their record Volcano. Before that one, we heard from Sarah Kruger. Some Minnesota music here for your morning on Music Through the Day. Always love the wrong ones. And Avett Patton kicked off that last set. It is 10:21, so while I've got you here, let's go ahead and look at that forecast. For the rest of today, it is going to be sunny and hot with a high in the mid-90s. Speaking of that, there's an extreme heat warning in effect through 7 p.m. on Tuesday night. For tonight, mostly clear, and it will be humid with a low around 70. And Tuesday, looking ahead, sunny, and it's going to be another hot one with a high in the mid-90s. And Tuesday night, mostly clear in the evening, and then becoming partly cloudy. It's going to be humid with a low in the mid-60s. Current temps and conditions. If we take a look here at Duluth on top of the hill, it is sunny and 84 if you're down by the water. Same story. Two Harbors, sunny and 82. Looking at Cloquet, sunny and 84. Hopping across the bridge to Superior, it is also sunny and 84 degrees. We're going to hear from Noah Kahan right now. This is Doors from their record, The Great Divide, right here on the North.

0: That is Bleachers here on Music Through the Day on the North with you and Forever. Lee Dorsey before that, Everything I Do, Gonna Be Funky from their album Can You Hear Me? And Noah Kahan kicked off that last set. Before we get to the sound check, the North 103.3 is supported by listeners like you and All Energy Solar, a Minnesota-based residential and commercial solar designer and installer providing green turnkey energy solutions. 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We're going to check in now with Caitlin Brinza. She'll let us know what's happening around town tonight. 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
2: 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Hannah Ray is performing at Northern Waters Smokehouse, T. Galexi at Sir Ben's, Jumpsuit performing at Bent Paddle, and Stell is performing at The Lot on 12th and Banks in Superior. 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

That is Captain Beyond here on the North 103.3, Sufficiently Breathless. That's a title track off of that one. The Jayhawks before that, Keeping Our Heads Above Water from their record Sanctuary Park. And before that, we went ahead and checked in with Caitlin Brenza on the sound check. 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

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That was Sturgill Simpson with Long White Line. Jalen and Ganda before that, Hang It on the Shelf from their record Doctrine of Love. We heard from Ismay with their track American Flag, and Wild Horses at the top of that last set. 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Players Sports Bar on Grand Avenue is hosting the Valley Youth Center's 2026 fundraising motorbike ride on Saturday, July 25th. Registration is at 10 a.m. Kickstands up at noon. 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We're going to kick off this last hour now with Lizzie Ngo. 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

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Lizzie Ngo, before that, with The One I Love and The Freedom Road. It is 11:11, and you're listening to Music Through the Day here on the North. My name is Morgan Kohler, and I'll be here with you till 12 o'clock noon. Coming up here in this next hour of music, we're going to hear from Allison Russell, something from Trombone Shorty and Gary Clark Jr., and right now, Sweet Meg, this is Slip in Mules, right here on the North.

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This is The North 103.3, and that was Squeeze with Why Don't You from their latest Trixies. Jeremy Messersmith before that, A Girl, A Boy, and A Graveyard from their record The Reluctant Graveyard, and Sweet Meg at the top of that last set. It's 11:22. We're going to take a brief break now from the music to take a look at the forecast. There is an extreme heat warning in effect now until 7 p.m. tomorrow night. For the rest of today, it's going to be sunny and hot with a high in the mid-90s. Tonight, mostly clear and humid with a low around 70. Tuesday, sunny and hot with a high in the mid-90s. And Tuesday night, mostly clear in the evening and then becoming partly cloudy. And it'll be humid with a low in the mid-60s. Current temps and conditions. Duluth on top of the hill. Sunny and 86. Down by the water, warmer at 88. Two Harbors, sunny and 84. And Cloquet, sunny and 88. Hopping across the bridge to Superior, where it is sunny and 89. We're going to get back to the music now. Courtney Hartman, this is Bright Eye, right here on The North.

That is Trombone Shorty and Gary Clark Jr. I'm Standing Here from Trombone Shorty's record Lifted. Phoebe Bridgers before that, Lost Boys. That's off of their latest Lost Weekend. And Courtney Hartman and The Nunnery before that with Bright Eye. It is 11:33 and the North 103.3 received support from the 2026 Douglas County Head of the Lakes Fair. The fair will be 5 days from July 21st to the 25th in Superior. Lots of family-friendly activities with fair foods, rides, and a carnival midway as well. Details online at headofthelakesfairgrounds.com. Right now, music from Kurangben and Leon Bridges. 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

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Krangbin and Leon Bridges before that one with Texas Sun. The time is 11:42, and support for the North comes from Studio Cafe in downtown Duluth, offering craft coffees, teas, and sandwiches in a space designed to spur creativity. 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This is Higher Ground, right here on the North.

This is The North 103.3. That was Victoria Williams, Crazy Mary. Before that, we heard from UB40 with Higher Ground from their album Promises and Lies. It is 11:52. We're getting ready to wrap up Music Through the Day today. Here at 12 o'clock, we'll head into Great Lakes Odyssey. I'll be back in tonight for Live from Studio A, the Archives, and in tomorrow morning for Music Through the Day. And right now, we've got music from Fruit Bats. This is The Landfill, the title track off of their latest album, here on The North.

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1: 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A lot has changed in this past year. The speed limit has not. Speeders can expect to be stopped. Please slow down. 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
2: 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Chris McCool and his band Sultans of Strength, in collaborations with First Nations, Métis, and Inuit artists across Turtle Island, created an album in the spirit of truth and reconciliation. Shannon Thunderbird is an elder, a singer, songwriter, recording artist, actor, writer, and painter. Introduces audiences to the history, culture, and spirituality of Canada's Indigenous people. Maureen Stein published a book called Grass Left Standing, a park interpreter's roadmap to forest bathing, on this edition of the Great Lakes Odyssey Radio Hour. Welcome aboard.
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2: On the Great Lakes Odyssey. Over the centuries, generations of good stewards have taken loving care and responsible management of the Great Lakes, the sweet water seas. These entrusted citizens face ongoing challenges to this magnificent place. They call it home, sweet home.

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2: On the Great Lakes Odyssey, it falls on the people to maintain the beauty, to preserve the well-being of the fresh waters. Powerful forces, incessant pressure on the Great Lakes make it challenging for the stewards to maintain the place they call home. From the band, the Sultans of String, we hear from Chris McCool and Shannon Thunderbird on the Great Lakes Odyssey Radio Hour.

My name is Chris McCool, violin player and band leader, songwriter, producer with Sultans of String. And we've been taking music around the globe for the last 20 years. Great to be here on the Great Lakes Odyssey Radio Hour. Throughout this project, we've been really trying to walk the talk and to put our investment into Indigenous artists and businesses. So we recorded the bed tracks at Jukasa Studios, which is a fantastic studio, really world-class studio, Indigenous owned on Indigenous land in Six Nations. And it's also like, it's such a nice studio because it's one of those rare places where you can have the drums right in the middle of the big room, and then you have all these ISO booths or different booths where each musician can be, but with glass so that you all see each other, but you don't have the sound bleeding from instrument to instrument. It's a really great way to, support an Indigenous studio. And we've been doing that sort of all along the way, like just trying to figure out the best way to keep the project on the right track. I mentioned we have Indigenous advisors helping us all along the way to consult with. Also, the art director is an Indigenous art director, Mark Rutledge from Yukon, that helped us get the visuals, the sort of look and feel of walking through the fire, to keep it grounded in indigeneity while also being contemporary. And we also created an orchestral version of this show. We got to do it with a few orchestras now. Really super fun. The sound is just incredible. And at the end of the tour, we just gave away all those orchestral charts to the performers and said, look, you can perform this now royalty-free with the orchestra in your town. And hopefully it becomes a thin edge of a wedge for these orchestras to try and feature more Indigenous voices on stage. The idea for the album, Walking Through the Fire, it came about because while with Sultans of String, we had been working on a project called the Refuge Project, which was honoring the incredible contributions of new immigrants and refugees to Canada and the US. But we opened up the album with kind of a land acknowledgement. It was a poem that we set to music by Dr. Duke Redbird. Really great, really, really great piece, The Power of the Land.

tradition in every clan. The elders to a person understood his sacred plan and shared a common truth, one truth to understand. The spirit of the people is equal to the power of the land. The mother of us all, the sacred Mother Earth, is constant in her giving and perpetual in her birth. In meadows and in fields where weeds and flowers grow, she conceives the summer showers and spawns.

shalt the power of the land, and in every blade of grass, the earth has answers to every question asked. And those that honor her creations, acknowledge her grand design. She gives templates of the sacred, the patterns of the divine, and then with certain knowledge, this to understand that the spirit of the people is equal to the power.

0: when we were wrapping up that project, Duke said to me, "So, Chris, what are you going to do for awareness of Indigenous issues, what you've done for awareness of issues surrounding new immigrants and refugees?" And it was a very direct call to action. And yeah, you don't say no to Duke Redbird. And so we started having conversations around that. And actually, it had been an idea that we had been kicking around already with Sultans of String. So we started reaching out to those artists that we already knew and worked with, like Shannon Thunderbird here on the call, Mark Marilainen. We had worked with Crystal Shawanda before, and I had never worked with him, but I was friendly with Don Ross from PEI, Mi'kmaq guitar player. And then I was asking them, you know, well, who else would be great to collaborate with? And it just started snowballing from there. And at one point I had a map of Turtle Island across my desk. And I was like, okay, let's see if we can make this project Walking Through the Fire. Like, let's see if we can incorporate voices from coast to coast to coast. So also bringing in Lila Gilday and Leanne Tamatin from the Northwest Territories, Dene Nation. And the North Sound husband and wife team from the Prairies. And Kendra Taguna and Tracy Sarazen, who are Inuit performers, and the Métis Fiddler Quartet from Manitoba. And it just went on and on and on, kept growing and growing, and became really an incredible recording project that we only ever thought would become a recording. We didn't realize it was going to be, like, I just thought, like, there's no way to tour this, but we did get asked, while we were in the middle of recording, like, oh, would you bring this to our stage? And I said, I don't know. Like, I don't know how that would work. But the Flato Markham Theater here north of Toronto, they said, well, we'll give you our facility for 4 days so you can workshop it and you figure it out. I was like, okay, that's a great deal. And, you know, we've been super lucky because we've had incredible input from advisors along the way. Shannon's one of our advisors. Conlon from the Métis Fiddler Quartet. He's now a lawyer, is one of our advisors and an artist on the album. We were lucky enough to meet with Murray Sinclair, who commissioned or wrote you know, administered the Truth and Reconciliation Commission's 94 Calls to Action and Final Report that asks for Indigenous and non-Indigenous artists to undertake collaborative projects and produce works that contribute to the reconciliation process. And so meeting Murray Sinclair early on was really, really an incredible
1: motivator
0: as send off,
1: exactly.
0: Like, really got us in the right direction, you know. Totally. explaining to me, as Duke did, that before reconciliation can take place, we really need to understand the Indigenous experience in this country, the history of residential schools and of genocide, and of the intergenerational impacts of colonization. The other thing that Murray Sinclair really impressed upon us was how important it is to use Indigenous languages in what we're doing so that those don't become lost. So one of the songs that Shannon wrote and sings for the project is in Simulgax. We also have singing in Dene, in Cree, in Michif, which is a Métis language, and Inuktitut. So we are trying to bring to our audience as broad a cross-section of languages and cultures and history and artists that we can. And along the way, we've been also able to incorporate dancers, because dance is such an important part of the music and culture of Indigenous peoples across the country. So we've had hoop dance and powwow dance. And it's been a really interesting way while we're on tour. And we took this on tour, not just Southern, but also Northern Ontario through many small towns up there. It was pretty an amazing tour, actually, through Sudbury, North Bay, Timmins, Geraldton, Thunder Bay, Dryden, Sulakout, Red Lake, Kenora, Fort Francis, and picking up and connections with dancers along the route. And so being able to feature local Indigenous culture. And from each of these artists, we learn so much from them. And that's really what this whole project is about, you know, walking through that fire together, Indigenous and non-Indigenous artists together. And we get to the other side with new understandings and really deep friendships. And that's really the power of this project, is deepening those friendships between cultures and understanding of each other.
2: A great mystery created the universe and manifested a blue geosphere, a radiant planet, the marvelous Earth, the mother who gave us birth, the genesis of all we hold dear. With all the billions of stars in space, only the Earth could create the perfect human birthing place. A little sphere of cosmic dust was the spark of spirit given to us.

of her existence with benevolence and generosity. She provided for our subsistence and never needed our assistance. But now the world is in distress due to unrestrained excess. Nature reveals that true progress is possessed by every plant and tree that echoes every breath we breathe in a symbiotic symphony of connected sustainability. In the present tsunami of climate change, the Earth may never be the same. With 8 billion people and mouths to feed, the fires are burning, there's less air to breathe. We must conserve and preserve our rivers and forestry to ensure our own continuity. We must activate, contemplate, and regenerate the life and abundance of our birthplace. We don't choose where we are born. We are the outcome of a cosmic storm. Our journey is to search and find the natural order of the divine. Joy and enlightenment is the gift this wisdom brings. Adore and cherish all living things. Acknowledge the cradle of our precious birth and our relationship with our mother, the sacred earth.

0: We have been listening to Chris McCool, six-string violin player, leader, and founder of the Sultans of String. We have more with Shannon Thunderbird. You are with the Glow. Do stay around.
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6: That's me, DFM, that's Kendala Gut, Dala Moot, Nala Unagate, Tax Nigi, et Stul Dipniit, Nagate to Gut, Kendala Gudu, Dikoisum. Hello, my name is Wasmayin Zuds Santihana. My colonial name is Shannon Thunderbird, and I am Coast Chimchean First Nation from the land of the totem poles in northern British Columbia. My clan is Gizbutwada Orca, and my spirit is Gizbutwada Orca as well.
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6: So I'm happy to be here as well. That is actually a fantastic.

0: I think was one of the first that Christopher contacted regarding being a part of the Truth and Truth of Reconciliation, Walking Through the Fire CD. And I didn't hesitate. It was a great honor, and it was an opportunity for myself and all the other Indigenous singers on the album to sing their truth. And that is not something that we've been able to do to audiences who were not really prepared to understand what the truth was. One of the things that I don't do is land acknowledgement. In my world, it's always been understood that the land doesn't belong to anybody. And we lived on Turtle Island, North America, to others, in territories that were agreed upon, basically in tribal talking circles. And it's kind of recently become expected to honor the land before any event is long, you know. And my view is that why would I honor something that I already own? And it doesn't make a whole lot of sense to me. I think it's something that helps to assuage the guilt of those that took our land and left us with pretty much nothing else. Nonetheless, what the album does, it's really, I think, a major Canadian foundation upon which we can undertake respectful, kind, sustainable, hopefully, relationships with others going forward. And so that is why, to me, it's been so incredibly important to be part of this and to be able to travel with it. I think we've done somewhere between 50 and 60 live shows.
1: Yeah, it's amazing.
0: Yeah, it's just amazing. And the audiences have been just, some of them, a couple in their enthusiasm almost out of control. We've just had standing ovations everywhere because it's a show that's done in collaboration with, in our case, the Prague Philharmonic Orchestra. And this is where you have to say, wow, isn't it good to be alive tech-wise? I mean, they are over there in Czechoslovakia, and we are here. And somehow, a number of the songs that are backed by the orchestra came together in this wonderfully seamless way. And one of those was Lost and Found. Lost and Found was written, well, I'll give you the backstory. May 27th, 2021, the bones of 215 Indigenous

10 days later, I came out of a sound sleep. I grabbed my phone and I sang the words that had come to me in a dream, because I am a dreamer. And I didn't change a word and didn't change the initial music. Nothing was changed. And that's the way, and then what you hear is what I wrote on June the 11th, 2021. It's a powerful song. It's, it's tragic, but it is the truth. And I wrote it for my Indigenous brothers and sisters, because it was important to me for them to understand that, you know, they are stronger than despair and braver than grief. And that what we have to do as Indigenous people is never, ever to forget, but we need to carry on. We need to move forward, and we can't help but carry this burden, but we have to be able to lighten the burden by moving it away from the central part of our beings. It's the only way I think that anybody can survive that. In my case, I am an intergenerational survivor of the residential school horrors. And so what I've had to do in my relatively long life is to not set it aside. One never sets aside these things. And there's also never a time frame for healing. Like somebody says, you will get over it. No, you can't get over any kind of abuse or any kind of horror like this. But what you can do, that in the name of those that passed, in the name of those who were unable to realize their lives, is to carry on in their honor. And this is how I feel about loss and family.

0: Samwosk, Dipniet. You found us.
1: Ravensong, which is the, usually, we usually close the show with Ravensong because it's a knockdown, drag out, four in the floor celebration song of Northern British Columbia's culture hero, Raven, in my language, Gach, Raven. And Raven didn't create the world, but organized it, because there was a time when the world was all in upheaval and water was in one place, which tipped the world, and the trees and the plants were in another place, and it was a total mess. And it was Raven's job, because Raven is a problem solver. That's what he does. It's one of the four major clans of the Tsimshian people, the other three being Eagle, Orca, and Wolf. And his job as the person or the creature that had to put the world in order, this is what he did. And he had to do it through a lot of rather hilarious ways in which he did it. He was very human in a lot of ways in the stories, and put the order, the world to rights. And so this is Blackwing Raven is basically a homage to him and to the hard work that he's done through all manner of subterfuge, good humor, and seriousness. And so the translation basically to the chant is Blackwing Raven, Flying Spirit. So if you're going to play that today, it's a toe tapper. So I think that's kind of where I'm at. Thanks.

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3: Hi, I'm Maureen Stein, author of Grass Left Standing, a Park Interpreter's Roadmap to Forest Bathing, and the owner of Naturology, my small business here in northern Michigan. And it's great to be here on the Great Lakes Odyssey Radio Hour. Forest bathing is a term that was coined in Japan in 1982 by a bureaucrat named Tomohide Akiyama. Mr. Akiyama was the director of the Ministry of Agriculture, Forestry, and Fisheries in Japan back in the early 80s, and there was a wide-scale health endemic, physical and mental illnesses, basically prevailing across the country of Japan. And Mr. Akiyama and some other leaders in the nation noticed this increase in mental and physical illnesses and decided that they wanted to do something about it. And so they paid guides to take people out into the forest just to get out of their headspace and get back into their bodies. It was ultimately attributed to a heightened urbanization, sort of a retreat indoors, a poor work-life balance. And so Akiyama and others paid these guides and coined the phrase, which in Japanese is shinrin-yoku, and it translates to bathe in the forest atmosphere. Now, forest bathing made its way over to America in probably about 2014, 2015, and it is now an intentional practice as a response to a heightened globalization. There were several people involved in that. One of the most prominent figures attributed to bringing it here is a man named Amos Clifford. Mr. Clifford formed the Association of Nature and Forest Therapy Guides and Programs, also known as ANFT, and they're based out of Tucson, Arizona. And to date, Clifford and his staff have trained over 2,000 forest therapy guides worldwide.

in 2021, I decided that I wanted to become a certified guide of forest bathing, and just heard about it and reading in National Geographic magazines and other places. And I've stumbled upon ANFT on the internet and enrolled in classes. It was a 6-month online course program with assignments and homework and testing and all of that that comes with that. And then a 4-day in-person immersion is what ANFT calls it. And they have their immersions all over the world. I chose to go to Boston, Massachusetts, and finished that in October 21 and became a forest therapy guide. Forest therapy and forest bathing are interchangeable terms. Forest bathing is a practice within my business, which is called Naturology. But yeah, so forest bathing is one of the offerings that I hold. And I'm here in northern Lower Michigan in the tip of the Mitt in the Straits area. But I travel all over the state of Michigan offering guided forest bathing walks at various venues for all kinds of folks, organizations, agencies, colleagues, and so on. I think what the thing I notice most of all is that people are really eager to just put their cell phones down for a little while, escape screen time, get out of their heads and get back into their bodies. And one thing I usually tell folks when I'm guiding them is we have all been forest bathing this whole time, you know, without ever calling it that. With every gentle walk we've done in a park setting or heavy tromp through the woods, we've been engaged in this practice. But what is different now is the intentional use of the practice to escape screen time and just enjoy, relax, unwind, and recharge our batteries. I prefer to offer walks in the morning time. It just seems like a nice, fresh start to the day. There's different takes on how long it should go. The standard sequence is usually at least a 2-hour walk through the woods or down a trail. But ANFT taught me a standard sequence that we follow as certified guides. So it begins with introductions of the group, sharing hospitality, making people realize that they've arrived at a safe place and that you've got them covered if they have any needs during the walk. Make them aware of things about the trail that they should know about, make them aware that people will walk on the trail that aren't necessarily with our group. And then we go through what we call an arrival, sort of shaking off the road dust. It's called Pleasures of Presence, where you talk people through all available senses that they have, just kind of arriving at the forest using sight, sound, taste, senses, you know, anything that's available to them. We do what's in motion, walking down the trail, just noticing things in silence, sort of a alone together time. And then we offer invitations. And invitations are just suggestions that folks can decide to participate in or not. But they all involve sensory explorations where we disperse everyone and then we come back for group facilitation. So it's a little bit of that combination. And then every forest bathing walk concludes with tea ceremony as a chance to kind of then come back from liminality and get ready to re-enter the tamed world where we came from. So just a chance to regroup and enjoy the last moments together. My book, Grassless Standing, is sort of a combination. Since I've been a park interpreter for over 20 years, most of my adult life, I noticed a lot of similarities and some interesting differences between guiding forest bathing and doing a park interpretive program, like a nature walk. One of the things is that we're just out there as when we're guiding forest bathing as guides, we just want people to experience nature through the senses. Getting out of our headspace again and getting back into our bodies, where park interpreters take folks on a nature walk and sometimes we scramble to figure out the common or the Latin names of all the things we see. But if you see a fox or an owl or an interesting flower while you're on a forest bathing walk, the idea is not to try to figure out what the name of the species is, but how the species makes you feel. So I just kind of wanted to combine those two worlds of park interpretation and forest nature walks, forest guiding walks, and then just compare and contrast the differences between the two of them. And a book basically came out of that. And I was really excited to write that in 2024 and get that published.

I am not Native American, but we definitely do offer land acknowledgments in the beginning of every forest bathing walk as well, after introductions and as before we head down the trail. Just not only acknowledging the watershed we're in, but the First Nations and the First People that were there. So in my area, of course, it's the Anishinaabe, and we just acknowledge them and say that in front of the group. And it does coincide with a lot of traditions I've heard of. When I advertise that I'm going to guide a forest bathing walk, I make sure that I indicate the target audience. I think that's really important whether you're doing park interpretive programs or guiding forest bathing, because you want folks to understand who it's intended to. So if I do a group for adults, I make sure that I say it's for adults. If it's for families and blended groups, I make sure I say that. And if it's for just kids, I make sure I advertise that it's just kids. And it's interesting the differences between adults and children. Children are really excited to share when we reconvene as a group after an invitation and after I disperse them and they come back. Their energy is amazing. It's a lot different than adult energy, as one would imagine. But they're really interested in all things nature, and the things that they point out and share are really fascinating. And it's exciting to do groups for children. When we do tea ceremony at the conclusion of every forest bathing walk, I offer tea for folks that want to drink it. Nobody has to if they don't want to, but the first cup of tea is always poured onto the soil for the forest to thank the forest for its reciprocity, for the oxygen, for the beauty, for the fresh air, for the phytoncides, which are the volatile organic chemical compounds that are released by trees that the mammalian body, the human body, really benefits from physically and mentally. So there is reciprocity. Yes, sometimes we do pick up little trash that we see and that sort of thing. So it's a joint endeavor, but mostly we are thanking the forest at the conclusion of forest bathing for all that the forest gives us.

I was born and raised in Chicago. I spent the first 26 years of my life in the city of Chicago, so I totally understand that perspective. And I'm noticing that more urbanites, like me originally, and others, are really drawn to this practice. I mean, we have 8 billion Homo sapiens on the planet. We are a very loud species. So folks in highly urban areas usually really are interested in this practice and making forest bathing a part of their weekly health regimen. So that is something I have noticed, is that folks from the cities are really drawn to this almost more than folks from the more rural areas are, because they are immersed in nature for most of their days and weeks and months and years. So it's an interesting contraction. I just encourage folks to really try to make forest bathing a part of their weekly health regimen and get out and enjoy outdoor time, no matter how much time they have during the course of a week to spend, even if it's just 10 or 20 minutes, just enjoy breathing and feeling the forest air and being outside. It really does the body good. Grass Left Standing, a Park Interpreter's Roadmap to Forest Bathing, is available at any of your favorite bookstores. You can just go into your favorite bookstore and order it, or you can find it on Kindle, on Amazon Kindle website. And my personal website is www.naturology.me.

Thank you to Maureen Stein. And now a little bit of fun from the Fuddles. This is The Nature Song.

0: The executive producer of the Great Lakes Odyssey is Tom E. Leonard. 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And while you're there, get some swag. 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
2: I can't tell you what's worse. The message was terse. Outright white supremacists or American first. I think they both sell merch.
3: Jesse Wells writes songs about right now, the moment that we're in. And that means when you listen to his music, you might hear words and phrases that seem politically loaded. And that might make you feel something instantly. And that is fine with Jesse. He's not trying to get a rise out of people, and it doesn't bother him if he does.
4: You can't write a song like you're playing chess or something like that. You shouldn't be writing a song thinking about second and third wave reactions to a song.
3: Coming up, Jesse Wells performs songs from his new album, Masks Off, live. And he talks about his music, something he would like you to keep in perspective.
4: Folks say that protest music brings about change. I don't really see it that way. I think that it's the people and their individual actions that make change.
3: Jesse Wells, today. I'm Rena Duris. This is World Cafe.
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3: 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Going back now to a track from 1984 out of Scotland. This is The Blue Nile. Stay.

0: 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True to its title, this bright traditional German lager is packaged exclusively in kegs rather than cans or bottles. Just for the summer season, the North 103.3's Vinyl Tap Collaborative Brew is available on tap at Earth Rider's Cedar Lounge Tap Room.
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3: Welcome back. It is World Cafe. I'm Raina Duras, joined by Jesse Wells today, who has a new album called Masks Off.
4: So take us into your songwriting process a bit. 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
5: I have a lot of tunes going at any one time. 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Why is everybody talking? 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
4: What does that research look like? Is it?
5: It means a whole lot of

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0: 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The fair will be 5 days from July 21st through the 25th in Superior. 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
2: 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And he's got such an interesting presence. 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He just looked straight ahead with his hair over his eyes, thinking. Jesse Wells, you can find that worldcafe.org. 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

0: Prince and the Revolution, capping off this hour of World Cafe with Pop Life. Thank you again to Jesse Wells for being my guest today. And thank you to World Cafe senior producer Kimberly Janod for her work on that session. Also, thank you to our affiliate stations all across the country who bring you this show and the whole team here at World Cafe who make it. We produce it at WXPN at the University of Pennsylvania in Philadelphia. I'm Raina Duras. 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
0: This time of year, your air conditioner might be one of the most precious things in your life. The humble AC unit gets a nod in this new song from Wild Pink. You'll hear that track from Wild Pink, along with new music from Kevin Morby.
3: And time paints a picture now, the world will eclipse you now. 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
4: 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Rapture rising up. Will it be enough? Will it be enough?
0: And you'll hear a track from the upcoming new album from Nicole Atkins. All those tunes and more on the way. I'm Raina Duras, and this is World Cafe.
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0: I will tell you more about that new Nicole Atkins album in just a few minutes. But when I was reading about it, I had to do a little bit of a double take when I saw that your next artist here is going to be a guest on the record. I can't wait to hear what that sounds like. It's Chris Isaak, Wicked Game.

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1: guitar in a gun and sack. 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David Gans here. This week on the Grateful Dead Hour, we'll hear the last bits of March 31st, 1986 in Providence.
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3: 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I'm Raina. This is Live from the Archives. Your set today starts with a live performance from Mary Chapin Carpenter. 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
2: An air conditioner might seem like maybe a silly thing to reference in a song, but if you live in a part of the country where an air conditioner is necessary, especially in July, you will understand why someone might feel so strongly about it that they'd include it in their lyrics. Brittany Durr is with you here on World Cafe. John Ross of Wild Pink is from New York City, where that AC unit has probably been working very hard. Here's Wild Pink, Box Store, new on World Cafe.

0: My ever-changing moods from the Style Council. And that is it for World Cafe for today. Glad I got to soundtrack your ever-changing moods today. Always have a good time hanging out with you and playing you some music. Thank you so much to the public radio stations who make it possible and bring this show to you. And thanks to the team who make it. We produce it at WXPN at the University of Pennsylvania in Philadelphia. My name is Raina Duras. 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
5: 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We'll be starting off Northland Afternoon here with the Soundcheck, a daily look at some music events happening around town, which is also available on our website at thenorth1033.org, and there you'll find some more information about each of the shows mentioned. Once we get into the music, we'll be taking a trip back to 1985 with The Cure and their song In Between Days, and that comes from the album The Head on the Door. After that, some music from The Devil Makes Three, all right here on The North, 103.3. Check 1, 2, check, check. 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A couple of options for this Monday, July 13th. Hannah Ray's performing at Northern Waters Smokehouse, Tig Alexi at Sir Ben's, Jumpsuit performing at Bent Paddle, and Stella's performing at The Lot on 12th and Banks in Superior. If you've got a show and you want us to know, send us an email to info@thenorth1033.org. 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

You're tuning in to Listener Supported Radio on the North 103.3, and that was The Devil Makes Three with Ghosts Are Weak, coming from that album Spirits, which came out last year. Before that, we were kicking off Northland Afternoon with The Cure and their song In Between Days. Happy Monday. I hope you're doing well. My name is Caitlin Brinza, spinning some tracks for your afternoon soundtrack until 5:30 tonight. Kicking off at 5:30 is In Business, followed by the Duluth City Council meeting. In the meantime, in this hour, we'll be hearing some music from Florence and the Machine. We have Margot Price in the mix, some music from White Denim, and so much more in between. We'll be jumping back into the music here with a new track from Cut Worms. This is Long Weekend from the Transmitter album. Following that, some music from Simon and Garfunkel, all right here on the North 103.3.

You're tuning in to Northland Afternoon right here on the North 103.3. And that was the latest from King Tuff with that song Twisted on a Train, coming from the album Moo. Before that, Simon and Garfunkel with Punky's Dilemma and Cutworms kicking off that set. And we are going to take a quick break from the music and look at the forecast for today. But before we get into the weather, support for the North 103.3 comes from At Sarah's Table, chef-driven, worldly inspired, and locally sourced. 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And now open Sunday evenings until 8 p.m. More at astccc.net. And the forecast for this afternoon is looking to be sunny and hot, a near steady temperature in the lower 90s, with southwest winds of 10 to 15 miles per hour, those gusts of wind reaching up to 25 miles per hour. Looking forward to tonight, mostly clear and humid with lows in the upper 60s. Those southwest winds staying at 10 to 15 miles per hour with gusts up to 25 miles per hour. That being said, there is an extreme heat warning that'll be in effect until 7 p.m. on Tuesday. A current look at the weather in Duluth and around the Northland, we have sunny skies. Up on the hill, it's 93 degrees. Down by the harbor, slightly warmer, sitting at 95. Two Harbors is 91. Looking at Cloquet, where it's also 91 degrees. And across the bridge in Superior, Wisconsin, it's 95. Ashland is 94. And Hayward, 91 degrees. Once again, sunny skies in all of those areas. And we will be jumping back into the music here with that new song from Paul McCartney with Ringo Starr called Home to Us from the album The Boys of Dungeon Lane. Following that, some music from Margot Price and Roberta Flack. All right here on the North, this is Northland Afternoon.

with push and shove. Possession is the motor.

0: 69 with Roberta Flack, and that song compared to what, coming from the album First Take. Before that, we heard from Margo Price in the song Pay Gap, and Paul McCartney and Ringo Starr kicking off that set. And we have a couple more tracks coming your way. We'll be hearing some music from Florence and the Machine. We have Whitey Morgan and the 78s in the mix. And coming up after a quick message, taking a little jump back to 2023 with Nick Waterhouse and that song, Hide and Seek, from the Fooler album. All right here on the North 103.3, your music connection.
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You're tuning in to the North on 103.3 FM, and that was Whitey Morgan and the 78s from their self-titled album, and that song, Bad News. Before that, Florence and the Machine with Dog Days Are Over, and Nick Waterhouse kicking off that set. And before we jump back into the music, I just want to let you know that support for the North 103.3 is provided by Duluth Sister Cities International. They are hosting their Dock and Dine Around the World event on July 16th at the Deck Waterfront Plaza. The event features food and beverage tastings inspired by Duluth's five sister cities, along with cultural displays. Information at DECC.org. And the time is 3:50. We have three more tracks bringing us into the second hour of Northland Afternoon, and we will be hearing some music from White Denim, closing out the hour with Hippocampus, and right now we have Anna Tivel and that latest Airplane to Nowhere from the 2025 album Animal Poem, all right here on the North 103.3.

The time is 4 o'clock, and thanks to listeners like you, this is the North 103.3 WDSE FM Duluth, and is also streaming online at thenorth1033.org. Closing out that 3 o'clock hour was Hippocampus and their song Think It Over, coming from the 2018 album Bambi. Before that, we heard from White Denim with Ha Ha Ha, yeah, and Anna Tibble kicking off that set. And we will be starting up this 4 o'clock hour here in just a moment, but before we jump back into the music, the North 103.3 is supported by listeners like you and All Energy Solar, a Minnesota-based residential and commercial solar designer and installer, providing green turnkey energy solutions. 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And we have some new music from Tyler Ballgame coming up right now. This is Matter of Taste from the album For the First Time Again, right here on The North.

You're tuning in to Northland Afternoon right here on the North 103.3, and we had some new music kicking off this 4 o'clock hour. You just heard that single, Fossils, from Thou. And kicking off this 4 o'clock hour was Tyler Ballgame and that song, Matter of Taste. I hope you are trying to stay cool in this Monday weather. We have a bunch of great music coming your way to cool things down maybe a little bit for the soundtrack. And my name is Caitlin Brinza. I'll be hosting the music until 6 o'clock tonight. Till 5:30 tonight, excuse me, it's Monday. At 5:30 in business, we'll be kicking off. And then following that is the Duluth City Council meeting. But in the meantime, we'll be hearing some music from a BBO sound machine. We have Counting Crows, some music from Bruce Springsteen coming up here shortly as well. And we will be jumping back into the music with Chris Cornell and that song Sunshower coming from his self-titled album, which was released in 1998. All right here on the North 103.3, this is Northland Afternoon.

0: You're tuning in to Community Run Radio on the North 103.3, and we just heard some new music from Rhiannon Giddens and that song Carolina Rain from the album Hope is the Thing with Feathers. Before that, Bruce Springsteen with Darkness on the Edge of Town and Chris Cornell kicking off that set. And we are going to take a quick break from the music and look at the forecast for today. And tonight is looking to be mostly clear with lows in the upper 60s. Southwest winds of 5 to 10 miles per hour. Those gusts of wind reaching up to 25 miles per hour are also expected. Looking forward to Tuesday, sunny skies and hot once again with highs in the mid 90s. Those winds shifting west around 5 to 10 miles per hour, gusts reaching up to 20 miles per hour. That being said, there is an extreme heat warning that will be in effect until 7 p.m. on Tuesday. Taking a look at the weather currently in Duluth and around the Northland, we have sunny skies. Up on the hill, it's 92 degrees. Down by the harbor, slightly warmer, sitting at 95. Two Harbors, 91. Looking at Cloquet, where it's 93 degrees. And across the bridge in Superior, Wisconsin, as well as Ashland, they are both 95. And Hayward, 92 degrees. Once again, sunny skies in all of those areas. And we will be jumping back into the music here in just a moment. This next set will be taking a trip back to 1993 with Counting Crows. As well as coming up after a quick message, we have The Call and their song, Let the Day Begin, the title track to that 1989 album. All right here on the North 103.3, this is Northland Afternoon.
1: I grew up in China, went to college at a coastal city called Tianjin. Never heard of it? It's okay. Small town, 14 million population.
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0: Thanks to listeners like you, this is the North. And you just heard Counting Crows from their 1993 album, August and Everything After. And that track, Rain King. Before that, we took a little jump back to 1989 with The Call and their song, Let the Day Begin. And we have a couple more tracks coming your way, but before we jump back into the music, I just want to give you that reminder that Earth Rider Brewery and your independent public radio station, The North 103.3, have partnered to create a custom German Helles lager called Vinyl Tap. The name is a direct nod to the station's physical music archive, which houses a collection of more than 13,000 vinyl records, and also reflects how the liquid is served. True to its title, this bright traditional German lager is packed exclusively in kegs rather than cans or bottles. And just for the summer season, the North 103.3's Vinyl Tap Collaborative Brew is available on tap at Earth Rider's Cedar Lounge Tap Room. And we have a couple more songs coming your way. We'll be hearing some music from Izta. We have a BBO sound machine in the mix. And coming up after a quick message, some Minnesota music from Wet Dog and their self-titled album. We'll be hearing that song, Oh, all right here on the North 103.3.
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You are tuning in to Northland Afternoon right here on The North. And that was a BBO Sound Machine with Touch the Ceiling from the 2024 album Pull the Rope. Before that, we heard from Izta and that song Waves, and some music from Wet Dog kicking off that set. And we have a couple more tracks coming your way to bring us into the 5 o'clock hour. But before we jump back into the music, the 20th annual Bayfront Reggae and World Music Festival takes place July 18th at Bayfront Park in Duluth. Headliners include Jamaican artist Protégé, Jesse Royal, Rick Jam, and Afrobeats artist Libyanka. The event features cultural food, artisan vendors, and live music. 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And we have three more songs to bring us into the final 30 minutes of Northland Afternoon. And we'll be hearing some Minnesota music from Lamar as well as Wild Horses. But first, we have a new track from Gorillaz. This is Orange County from the album The Mountain. Right here on The North, 103.3.

The time is 5:01, and thanks to listeners like you, this is The North, 103.3 WDSE FM Duluth, and is also streaming online at thenorth1033.org. Closing out the 4 o'clock hour was Wild Horses and that song Sunrise on the Absaroke, and that is the new single from them. Before that, we heard from Lamar and the song Home to My Baby, and Gorillaz kicking off that set. And support for The North 103.3 is provided by Duluth Sister Cities International. They are hosting their Dock and Dine Around the World event on July 16th at Dex Waterfront Plaza. The event features food and beverage tastings inspired by Duluth's 5 sister cities, along with cultural displays. Information at decc.org. And we will be kicking off this final 30 minutes or so of Northland Afternoon at 5:30 in business. We'll be kicking off. Following that, the Duluth City Council meeting at 6. But we will be hearing the soundcheck to be kicking off this set. A daily look at some music events happening around town, which is also available online at thenorth1033.org. And there you can find some more information about each of the shows mentioned. Once we get into the music, we have that new song from Tallest Man on Earth called Colors. Following that, The Sundays. All right here on The North 103.3. Check 1, 2, check, check. 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A couple of options for this Monday, July 13th. Hannah Ray is performing at Northern Waters Smokehouse, Tegalexi at Sir Ben's, Jumpsuit performing at Bent Paddle, and Stell is performing at The Lot on 12th and Banks in Superior. If you've got a show and you want us to know, send us an email to info@thenorth1033.org. The Soundcheck on the North is made possible through support from the Minnesota Arts and Cultural Heritage Fund.

You're tuning in to Northland Afternoon right here on the North. And that was The Sundays with Here's Where the Story Ends, coming from the 1990 album Reading, Writing, and Arithmetic. Before that, we heard The Tallest Man on Earth with that song, Colors. And my name is Caitlin Brinza, spinning some tracks until 5:30 when In Business kicks off. At 6 o'clock will be the Duluth City Council meeting. But in the meantime, we'll be jumping right back into the music with The Head and the Heart and that song, Missed Connection, from the 2019 album, Living Mirage, right here on The North.

0: You're tuning in to Community Run Radio on the North 103.3, and that was Bebe Stockwell with that new song, When You Know, from the album Volume 1. Before that, we heard The Head and the Heart with Missed Connection kicking off that set. And we are going to take a quick break from the music and look at the forecast for today. And tonight is looking to be mostly clear skies with lows in the upper 60s, southwest winds around 5 to 10 miles per hour, and those gusts of wind reaching up to 25 miles per hour. Looking forward to Tuesday, sunny skies and hot with highs in the mid 90s, those winds shifting west, staying around 5 to 10 miles per hour, gust of wind reaching up to 20 miles per hour as well. That being said, there is an extreme heat warning that will be in effect until 7 p.m. on Tuesday. And taking a look at the weather currently in Duluth upon the Hill, it's sunny and 92. Down by the harbor, slightly warmer, sitting at 95 degrees, sunny skies there as well. Same with Two Harbors, where it's 91 and sunny. Looking at Cloquet, sunny skies, 91 degrees there. And continuing on that trend of sunny skies, across the bridge in Superior, Wisconsin, it is 95 degrees, Ashland, 94, and Hayward, 92, sunny skies in all of those areas. And we have one more track to wrap up Northland Afternoon for today. We'll be hearing from Grateful Dead and that song, Ripple, coming from the American Beauty album, Up after this message right here on the North.
1: The local weather person said, you know, it was a fair day, clear skies, 72 degrees. It was a perfect day. You know, it was a real Chamber of Commerce day.
2: But I've never heard that anywhere else except for Norfolk. And at first I thought it was just Dumars. And then slowly I realized, oh, if I say this in Norfolk at different eateries, it seems like people know what I want.
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0: You're tuning in to Northland Afternoon right here on The North. And that was Grateful Dead wrapping up Northland Afternoon for today with that song Ripple off of the American Beauty album. And Northland Afternoon will be back again at 3 o'clock tomorrow. And The North 103.3 receives support from Minnesota Power Employees Credit Union, which belongs to its members. 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Tonight, after In Business, we have the Duluth City Council meeting beginning at 6 p.m. And now, In Business.
1: We're in the western section of Duluth, out in front of the West Theater, right next to the Alumbra Theater, two recently remodeled and redesigned and decorated arts venues. Now, sure, there are first-run movies here, but there's music, there's concerts, there's other events as well. And this is In Business. Thank you for joining us. And this week, we're going to talk about the economics of art. When I walk up to this ticket window and I buy my ticket, I'm not just supporting the artists that are going to perform or the movie that's showing. No, I'm contributing to the economics of art. The economics of art means I'll usually do something before the show, like have dinner with friends or maybe some cocktails afterwards. That's contributing to the economics of the region. It's not just about the show, it's about what else surrounds it. And that's what we're going to talk about in In Business this week. We're going to take you to a music festival going on across Minnesota's Iron Range right now, which is transformational. And we'll introduce you to the person who started it, was the force behind it, and unfortunately just recently left us. It's called the Northern Lights Music Festival. And we're going to talk about it and its economic impact across the Iron Range. It's all a part of In Business. Thank you for joining us. It's showtime. Welcome to In Business. I'm Ken Bueller. This week, we're looking at the business of the arts. The arts enrich our communities, attract visitors, create jobs, and support local economies. One great example of that is the Northern Lights Music Festival. Founded by the late Vita Sapancic, the festival has brought world-class performers to northern Minnesota. We begin with a look back at Vita's legacy and how the festival continues to build on the foundation she created.
2: This is In Business. I'm Ken Bueller. We're on Minnesota's Iron Range exploring the economics of art. Not just the cultural impact of arts, but the money that surrounds it. Whether it be a ticket purchase, whether it be a festival, or whether it be what people do before or after going to a great performance, how that affects the economy. And we're focusing on a very popular event that is here across the Iron Range through July 21st, and that is the Northern Lights Music Festival. The inspiration, by the way, came from Vita Sapancic, and we're talking about her legacy as she unfortunately recently left us. One of those people to talk about it is Barbara Baldrica. She is the current president of the Northern Lights Music Festival, and I thank you for joining us on In Business.
3: Thank you so much.
2: Now, you've had this job for 8 years, but you have something else in common with Vita. You both are pianists.
3: That's right. She was much, much better than me. But yes, my husband and I started going to this festival when it first started, which is now 24 years ago. And I didn't know Vita at the time. And the woman was an absolute force of nature. This started because she came here she's originally from Aurora, but she taught in Rowan University in New Jersey for well over 50 years. But she came back to Aurora to play a fabulous recital for their 100th anniversary when they had a big celebration. And she looked around town and thought, well, maybe I could start a piano festival here, piano and strings, actually. And she looked around and she had people in place by the next summer to start get this going. and it was going. I mean, that's the kind of person she was. She got everyone involved and excited, and the festival has been going on ever since. So it started with piano and strings, a lot of students from out east, her students, who came to study with other teachers and her and have this experience in the North Country. Her mother was still alive at the time. Her mother was a piano teacher, and her mother lived to be almost 100, and she was alive at the time, and so Vita would come and stay with her. And then she expanded it to do opera a few years later. And the backstory on that is that my favorite music, hands down, is Carmina Burana. And I was directing East Range Choral at the time, now known as Range of Voices. And she said, "Oh, Barbara, I would really like to do something with your choral group." And I said, "You know, we just do things in fall. We would do one concert in the fall, one in the spring. No one wants to do things in the summer up here." And so I kind of forgot about it. Well, then she came at home at Christmas time to visit her mother. And she called me and said, "You know, I'd really like to do Carmina Burana." And I said, "Oh, okay." So that was the beginning of the opera. And we did that the next summer. And there has been an opera every year since.
2: You mentioned that we are in the B'nai Avraham Temple here. It's one of two buildings that are owned by the festival. This building is a synagogue. It was started in 1909 here in Virginia by the congregation, and served up until the mid-1990s. Mm-hmm. And now, tell me about its current use with your organization.
3: Well, that is what we're so delighted and so fortunate to have this building. And we use it for rehearsals, and we use it for the concerts. We're trying very hard to be good stewards of this gift to us, because it's very important to keep up this tradition. And it's not a synagogue at all anymore. We've had a wedding here, and we've had one bar mitzvah and one bat mitzvah, and we're happy to host those things. But it's just such a good thing to keep this alive and to keep this beautiful building available for people to see.
2: Barb Baldrica is the president of the board for the Northern Lights Music Festival across the range. And as we said, this is one of two buildings that you own. We're talking about the economics of art, and the arts that are portrayed with the festival, of course, stretch across the range. But a very unique part of your organization is also having economic impact on the communities across the range. Tell me about the other building that you own, because that's an interesting story.
3: Yes, it is. The other building is the Dahlin House in Aurora, which is the old Aurora Hospital, and it sleeps 25 people. The reason that we bought it is because we needed housing, which is very expensive, for the students who are here, some of the adults who are here. And then during the rest of the year, we rent it out as a VRBO. And it's a lovely facility for a big family or people who are coming skiing in the winter or whatever, you know, in the summer. So it's really well done. And I think people would enjoy that. That too, of course, can be found at northernlightsmusic.org.
2: So there is economics and art. Mm-hmm. And there's, of course, the great benefit that art brings to our community. It is a reason to live here, is a reason to be inspired, and that, of course, is a wonderful

0: this year, and many people will work very hard to try to pull it together in the future in her honor, really. And well, and because of what you just said, because it's so important to the whole region and so important to all of us to have this wonderful live music here and a live opera. And people, fabulous performers from all over the country. Vita had connections everywhere, everywhere. And her son, Gavriel Haney, and the fact that he is in Milan right now is pretty marvelous, that you go from Aurora, Minnesota to Milan to La Scala. That's pretty impressive. So, you know, there are all of these connections. And she, when we had Rhapsody at the Ridge, which is one of our big fundraisers, and we had that in June, some wonderful people put together a video of her playing Rachmaninoff. Well, you know, there wasn't a dry eye in the house because she played so beautifully. And so we watched that. And then one of her colleagues from Rowan University was interviewed. And of course, he spoke very highly of her because everybody spoke highly of her. She was amazing.
1: And an economic force, and as you said, a force of nature to be reckoned with.
0: She was, no question. You know, and when Vita said we're going to do it, you didn't say no.
1: It just got done.
0: It got done.
1: Our guest is Barbara Baldrica. She is the president of the Northern Lights Music Festival. It continues through the 21st of July here on the Iron Range. Thank you very much for being our guest.
0: Thank you.
2: Vita Saponcic's son has spent his career in the world of the arts. We spoke with him about his mother's legacy.
1: Gavriel Haina is our guest on In Business. He comes to us from Milan, where he's currently directing a ballet. The inspiration for his career and his music love came from his mother, Vita Saponcic. Her creative love was the Northern Lights Music Festival, which is continuing on Minnesota's Iron Range through the 21st of this month. What it was like growing up with somebody that has that kind of influence and drive to create something that's now, I believe, in its 20-some plus years.
3: It was, mom was mom. She was a great pianist. And first and foremost, I knew mom as mom. But then the second thing I understood other than that was that mom played the piano. And she taught the piano as well. So most of her activity, I guess in my earlier years, was centered around what was then known as Glassboro State College, which was the university, the college, then became Rowan University later. Over 50 years of service to that institution, where she taught applied piano. And she was also chairperson of the music department as I was growing up in the 80s. And she happened to also found a festival in 1983 at Glassboro State College, which was known as the Hollybush Festival, a festival which ran for 8 seasons until through the 1990 festival. That was quite a large budget festival, and it encompassed symphonic performances and multiple opera productions, as well as the occasional ballet appearance, and was something that I became very familiar with, both from afar and from up close, as I actually took part in a few of those productions myself as a young musician, singing on stage in La Bohème, or in singing on stage in Carmina Burana, or then just sitting in the pit for a production of Tosca. Mom was always very busy, but mom somehow found the time for everything, which for other people seems a bit surprising considering how busy she was. But I just was a normal life for me growing up.
1: She was always a pianist, and at a very young age, would travel clear across the range for lessons. Tell us about that.
3: She was very, very fortunate. She was the youngest of 5 children growing up in Aurora, Minnesota. Technically, she was born in Bowabic, but born and raised in Aurora. And her mother, my grandmother, Helen Saponcic, taught piano locally and noticed that little Vita apparently had some inclination towards playing and inclination towards working towards that as a piano student. So my mom

0: was very fortunate that there were some wonderful teachers that gave her the right kind of technical instruction at a very early age. There were reasons for that, which seemed to be total chance. A student at the Curtis Institute somehow ends up meeting somebody in Chicago whose dissertation was somehow not successfully defended at the University of Chicago, and they get married and they move back up north to from whence that gentleman came, to Virginia, Minnesota, or to somewhere in the Iron Range, where she just ended up with this incredible incredible history and education, and yet on the Iron Range ready to teach students. And here comes little Vita, and Vita gets great, rare instruction, and allows her to continue on a professional path. And her fortune, you know, took her then off the Iron Range to study at Indiana University, where she got her bachelor's and master's, and then continued on. And her success was guaranteed, though, by some wonderful teachers who just happened to be at the right place at the right time on the Iron Range.
1: Was she involved in the economics of the festival, or just the art side of the festival, or were the two combined?
0: Oh, economics, absolutely. My mother wrote all the grants. My mother dealt with practically all of those issues. She didn't actually delegate all that much. I mean, we did have a business manager. We still do. We have there's a business manager. There's a managing director that she brought on in recent years to help, so that she could finally delegate some of those more administrative tasks, you know, things like rental cars and flights. But I can tell you that not only was my mother deeply involved and controlled, you know, most aspects of the spreadsheet, but she even went so far as to contract the orchestra. Now, the musicians of the orchestra, that's a very interesting aspect to a festival that requires an orchestra. Because up there on the north, up north on the Iron Range, you do have musicians that are local, but many of the musicians have other things going on. You don't always have everybody that you need, and sometimes not everybody's available, even if you would have everybody, because just population issues. So we'd always bring people in from outside the area. And because of the nature of the festival, whereas it's not only professional musicians, but as I mentioned before, there's a huge educational aspect to it. The participants of the festival, they are pre-collegiate, many of them. And then there's a good group of collegiate players who come on scholarship. They're collegiate players, they're graduate students who want to come and study with an incredible faculty, and have chamber music and solo coachings. And as part of their scholarship, they are asked to play in the orchestra, for which they're paid per service, as all the professional musicians are. But because of that complex nature of students, collegiate students, professional musicians, it's not the traditional situation where you can just have the local union contractor pick up the phone and he can go through his list and just make calls, because we have people coming over and many moving parts. So my mother was involved with that as well. So many aspects, so many details.
1: Gavriel, thank you very much for your time. We've been talking to the son of Vita Zapontich. Thank you for your time, and thank you for being on In Business.
0: My pleasure. Thank you so much for having me.
2: The impact of the arts extends far beyond the stage. Festivals like Northern Lights bring visitors to hotels, out to eat at restaurants and local businesses, helping to drive the economic activity in the communities. We spoke with the local mayor about what events like this mean for their community.
3: This is In Business, and we're in downtown Virginia on Minnesota's glorious Iron Range. And we're visiting with the Honorable Larry Cuffee Jr. He is the mayor of Virginia. And we're talking about the Northern Lights Music Festival and music festivals in general, and how the arts contribute to the economy. This is the Economics of Art this week on In Business. Mayor, thank you for joining us today.
4: My pleasure, Ken. Thank you for having me.
3: Tell me a little bit about your knowledge of VITA.
4: Well, I never really knew much about VITA or the music festival at all until 2002. Back in the day in 2002, I was a candidate for the office of sheriff of St. Louis County. And during the course of my visits to Chisholm and other areas, I talked to Jerry Janice, that she and his buddy owned a bar there. And so where do you go in the Iron Range to talk to people? You go to the bar. And I said, Jerry, where can I go? Who can I talk to? And he gave me Vita's name.
3: And that's how you learned about the music festival. That's how you learned about her. What was she like?
4: Oh, she was just a gem. She was very pleasant, very outgoing, very passionate about things, and just a sweet lady.
3: Now, the economic impact of these events is not just buying tickets, but it's what you do before or after you go to a musical event or a performance of any kind. You go out to dinner, you go out for drinks afterwards. That's got to be an impact on the community for economics.
4: It is. The saying up in Virginia, Minnesota, on the range is, mining is the engine that drives our economy. But actually, tourism and arts entertainment is a close second. If it wasn't for the arts and entertainment, both from the tradition that VITA had brought forward, but we have music in the park. We have the Nosaba Symphony Orchestra. We have the city band that plays on the bandstand every Thursday in the Alcott Park. We have music in the park every Tuesday night where the bands from all over come in and do food truck festivals every week. And we get a huge crowd for that. And it's the impact is people come from all over the Iron Range, whether they come from Ely or where they come from anywhere, and they'll spend their money here. They'll visit the fountain that was originally restored. And so they'll go out to dinner at the restaurants that we have. And really, we need that kind of economic boost, those kind of things in our community, because arts and entertainment is very fragile. We have the Cultural Chair, which is the old Lyric Theater. They do plays and things of that nature there too. So if it wasn't for the arts and entertainment, what would you do in Virginia, Minnesota? You're not going to go to the bars that are downtown. There used to be 18 bars in Virginia. There's only three or four left. You want good quality entertainment, education, and music is soothing to the heart. And so we'd like to have that in the city of Virginia. And the economic piece is just another benefit of that.
3: You've seen this grow over time. Do you continue to see more growth as this arts and culture becomes more an important driver of economics in Queen City?
4: It is. We need that kind of hope. We need that kind of passion. We need that educational piece. We need the music that people can listen to. It's not just for the young at heart. It's for the old at heart. And this is quality entertainment. You don't see opera very, very much anymore. You don't see really the symphony orchestras very anymore. We are fortunate to have that kind of activity here in the Iron Range. And Virginia really is people comment, don't cut the city band. Don't cut these areas. We want music in the park. We also want the festival, the Northern Lights Festival, which is really a highlight for many people. And they're so much appreciative. And I get calls saying, we really appreciate you holding this here. I said, the city of Virginia has nothing to do with that. It is the music festival that does that. And we're fortunate to be a beneficiary of that. And the citizens community just love it.
3: And the Iron Range is fortunate that VITA started it all.
4: Very much so. She laid the foundation. She and her legacy is growing over time. She has been she was such a passionate woman and a highlight. Chisholm was very fortunate to have her. She was a very fine lady.
3: The Honorable Larry Cuffey Jr., our guest on In Business, talking about VITA Sapansic and the Northern Lights Music Festival.
2: PBS North had the opportunity to tell the story of the Northern Lights Music Festival in a documentary exploring the festival, its history, and the people who made it possible.
3: This week's In Business has focused on the many different aspects of the Northern Lights Music Festival. And one of the stories that was best told was told by Mike Schultz. Mike Schultz is an independent documentary production person and did a show seen right here on PBS North called Iron Opera. And it had to do with VITA and the legacy that we're talking about on this week's show. Mike, thank you for joining us.
5: Well, thank you for having me.
3: Tell me the background of how Iron Opera got started.
5: Well, someone here at the station had this idea that a documentary about an opera on the Iron Range might make for an interesting story. And I agreed, and they said, great. Pitch us your idea of, you know, how we might be able to make this movie happen. And I got together with my co-director, Marius Anderson, and we thought one of the most interesting things about the Northern Lights Music Festival was all the local people who would get involved with it. You know, some were on stage, but others were, you know, behind the scenes doing costumes and scenery. And so we thought, let's focus on some of the local people. You know, what are they doing the rest of the time when they're not helping out with this opera? And so we talked a lot to like Ryan Bajan, who's a Ojibwe language instructor, but he's also an amazing singer, and Steve Sokola, who has an accordion-based one-man band, and so like these guys, and then Vita kind of became, you know, the main characters for this documentary.
3: And that show is an hour long. And what was fun about making it?
5: Oh, this was like one of my favorite projects that I've ever done, because this may sound weird to some people, but the idea of waking up every morning and driving up to the Iron Range for a job for like, I think 4 to 6 weeks we did this production, it was just absolutely a dream. And just to see what they were up to on any given day. We just never knew, you know, whether we'd be following, you know, them in costumes or in rehearsals or, you know, what was going on. It was so fun just to watch this opera unfold over the course of several weeks.
3: And having watched the show, I can tell you it was very much fun to view as well. You did transfer that fun that you were having into my joy of watching the show. So right. You were successful in that. What is one of the takeaways of this that impressed you at the time about the festival and about Vita?
5: It was so great to spend this time with Vita and just talk to her about some of her philosophies about art and how you can do something like this in a relatively small community or a series of small communities. And something I think about all the time, and I quote her on this all the time, is that... you know, the people who come to the opera, it's not just one kind of person. It's, you know, the doctors will be sitting next to the miners at this opera. And it's like one of the last places, I think, in Minnesota or America, this kind of a, you know, community-wide arts event where you can get people from all walks of life together enjoying something. And I don't know, that just makes me happy.
3: And that's what the festival is all about. And that's what In Business has been all about this week. And by the way, Iron Opera can be seen by checking out our schedule. Once in a while, it's on the air, also through the PBS North app, and it's on YouTube as well. So enjoy the program and look for it when you can, because it's definitely worth it. Mike Schultz was the producer. Thank you for being on In Business.
5: Thank you for having me.
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0: And that'll most likely be coming up here after the Duluth City Council meeting. Hey, this is Jeff Carmack, station manager here at the North 103.3, which is WDSE-FM Duluth, and also streaming online at the North1033.org. And just a few minutes before the Duluth City Council meeting kicks off, and got a couple of quick things to share with you, including a little bit of weather. But first, the North 103.3's Big Summer of Music continues this week with some icons of American music performing at Big Top Chautauqua in Bayfield, Wisconsin. First, during Northland Afternoon, this coming Wednesday, will be a chance to win tickets for the Jayhawks show this Friday. Then on Thursday, during Music Through the Day, will be a chance to win for the Killer Queen show on Saturday. And then on Friday, this Friday, we've got kind of a real special thing happening. Judy Collins will be appearing on Backtracks. She's going to talk to Luke on Backtracks about her first concert, her first album, and her Guilty Pleasure song. And then following her discussion on Northland Morning at 8 a.m. for Backtracks, we're going to give away a couple of tickets to her performance, for Judy Collins' performance, which is the next week. The North 103.3 and a Big Summer of Music at Big Top Chautauqua. All right, I should tell you a little bit more about the weather. And if you are on the fringes of our broadcast radius, we've actually turned down the transmitter just a little bit to help with the heat, which is going on. But we are in an extreme heat warning now through the end of the day tomorrow. So, yes, please be mindful. Currently it's 95 degrees down at Duluth Sky Harbor Airport. That's definitely weather that we're not used to having. Yeah, give me blizzards, I tell you. Anyhow, for the rest of the tonight, it is going to stay mostly clear, probably hit a low around 71. And then tomorrow that heat continues. It's going to be sunny, a high near 99, with a west wind around 10 miles per hour. Tuesday night, partly cloudy, a low around 68. And then Wednesday, partly sunny through the mid-morning, then becoming sunny and a high near 88. Wednesday night, partly cloudy, low around 62. And Thursday, mostly sunny, a high near 81. Then we start getting a chance of showers and thunderstorms as we move into Thursday night and the weekend. And highs in the upper 70s, lows in the 50s. Current conditions around the area. Let's just refresh. And Duluth on top of the hill, sunny and 92. Hibbing checking in at sunny and 93. Down at the harbor, sunny. Duluth at the harbor, I should say. Sunny and 95. Ely is checking in at sunny in 97, and then Two Harbors is sunny in 91, and then Cloquet checking in at sunny in 91, Moose Lake sunny in 91, Hinkley sunny in 93, then over in Wisconsin, see if it's any better over there. And we're looking at Superior sunny in 94, Ashland sunny in 92, Hayward sunny and 90. 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
4: Here.
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3: President Nephew.
5: Here.
3: Vice President Kennedy.
6: Here.
5: Please rise for the pledge. I pledge allegiance to the flag of the United States of America and to the republic for which it stands, one nation, under God, indivisible, with liberty and justice for all. I would like to welcome everyone here tonight to a regular meeting of the Duluth City Council. Tonight, the council will conduct its official business and vote on several matters on the agenda. There will be an opportunity for public comment before we move on to the consent agenda. If you wish to speak, you need to sign up with the clerk. Duluth City Council meetings are conducted in accordance with the council standing rules and Robert's Rules of Order. These rules are established to ensure our meetings are fair, efficient, orderly, and provide clear process for decision making. We do ask that there are no cheers or jeers during the council meeting so that we can hear all those who are participating. If you'd like to sign up again with the clerk, there will be two public comment periods. The first one will be for those matters on the agenda, and then we'll move on to a second public comment period that are for the matters that are not currently on the agenda tonight. You'll be given 3 minutes to speak. There's a timer on the lectern so you can track your 3 minutes. Please finish your comments within the allotted time. When your 3 minutes are up, I will interrupt you and call on the next person. All right. Next, we'll move on to the approval of the minutes. Actually, we don't actually need to go into a vote for that. Is everyone good with the minutes? Seeing that, we will move on to reports from administration. Director Frechette.
7: Thank you, President Nephew. No comments from the administration at this time.
5: All right, thank you. Now we will move on to our first public comment period on agenda items. Clerk, can you please call the first speaker?
3: Thank you, President Nephew. There are no speakers for agenda items.
5: All right, we'll move on to our second public comment period for non-agenda items.
3: Our first speaker is Brian Scott.
5: Welcome. If you could please state your name and either your district or your zip code. And if you need to adjust the lectern, there's a toggle switch on the right.
8: Okay, thanks. Brian Scott. I live a couple blocks away from Lester Park Elementary, so 55804. Counselors, my name is Brian Scott, as I said. I've lived in Duluth about 14 years. I'm here representing the organization Our Park, Our Vote. Last week, the city clerk certified two petitions signed by over 5,000 residents that our organization has been circulating. They propose ordinances requiring a citywide vote before any land at the old Lester golf course is sold, now or in the future. The city has owned Lester for over 100 years. It was a beloved public golf course for working class people and is now a park used by many. Once land like this is lost, it's gone forever. The proposed ordinances would protect it by mandating voter approval of zoning of the land before any future development. Ultimately, we believe it's important that the public gets a choice about the privatization of the land, especially when the developers reportedly interested in the property build luxury condos and golf resorts. From what we've heard talking to thousands of people, most don't want these things at Lester. However, many are rightly concerned and upset about the housing affordability crisis in our city. If a plan were possible to use a portion of Lester to truly address that crisis, we believe people would be open to it. Our petitions simply require our government to make a good plan and a good case for it. We know there's a process underway, a land use study and votes by this council, the Planning Commission, and DETA. But what we are petitioning for is a real seat at the table that goes beyond open houses, surveys, and public comment. Given the gravity and permanence of the conveyance, we think this is appropriate and necessary. If you do not pass these ordinances, the petition process requires them to go to a vote of the people. But one way or another, the petitions we've circulated will achieve their intended effect: to make our democracy a bit more democratic, to center power where it belongs, in the hands of the people. We urge you to pass these ordinances without delay and let Duluthians decide Lester's future. Thank you for your service to our city, and stay cool.
5: Thank you.
3: Our next speaker is Roy Hamlin.
5: Welcome, Mr. Hamlin. If you could state your name and your zip code or precinct.
9: Roy Hamlin, 55811. I did give a letter to you in your mailboxes. If you didn't pick it up, please do. The only reason I write that is because there's no way I can get it in 3 minutes. With that, 6 months. For 6 months, I came here and I heard nothing from any of you, although some people stopped by and said hi and thank you. But as far as the council was concerned, there was no discussion of this issue at all. Silence screams. It screams uncertainty. It screams suspicion. It screams fear. Rayon Hamlin has been in that store for 27 years. She's fought multiple sclerosis. Let me remind you what that is. Loss of mobility, eyesight, memory, energy, and perception becomes magnified. So when they don't hear something, they worry. And the worry they have is a heck of a lot more than what we do. In this letter, I make reference to where she lives. Please take note of that. This is a dangerous situation for her in particular, and certainly for the children that she teaches. It's threatening. It's an avoidable atrocity. This did not have to happen. I did some research and found that in order for a business like that to be in a certain place, the City Planning and Economic Development Department has to be involved. It's involved in site selection, in zoning, and permitting. It does a final review and approval of the placement of that particular shop. I'm suggesting that we move this thing along. I talked with the counselor from West Duluth, and she is working on getting something done. I've also talked with our new administrator, and she is doing a study, and that's wonderful. But we need to move on. The question remains, what's going to happen and when? Rayon has suffered a lot, and she continues to suffer every day. When you go outside and you look at the sign on the building next to you, it is a threat. It is a real, honest to God threat. And for us to not to address the issue for 6 months, it's something she worries about every day, as I do. I would hope that you could do some things. Maybe possibly get the signs removed. I'm not sure the signs should even be up there. That in itself is intimidation. Two, cease and desist construction.
5: Thank you. That is your time.
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3: Our final non-agenda speaker is Lauren Martell.
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10: Good evening, Council. Lauren Martell, 55805. One councilor dismissed the chief of police's salary raise as an insignificant percentage of the budget. But the two dissenting votes from councilors Deerwachter and Clanow had a valid basis. There is an optics problem with these spiking government salaries at a moment when so many citizens are struggling to make ends meet. I've worked for the Salvation Army's Red Kettle fundraising drive for several years. The goal for our last drive was to raise $215,000 to help clothe, feed, and shelter people with needs in the community over the next year. The salary of the superintendent of Duluth Public Schools at the time was $214,000, just $1 less. 6 months later, the school board gave him a $26,000 raise, and he's now making $240,000 a year with a platinum benefit package. Minnesota's governor refused a pay raise for almost his entire time in office, calling $127,000 fair compensation. He just accepted a pay raise for his last 6 months. I can't go on. Too much stress on me at the moment. I'll have to come back. Thank you.
5: All right, thank you.
11: That completes our speakers.
5: All right, thank you so much. Next, we'll move on to the consent agenda. Do I have a motion to approve?
12: So
5: moved by Kalana.
12: Second.
5: Seconded by Desitel. Is there any discussion? Oh. All right, let's take a 5-minute recess.

0: All right, we will call the meeting back to order. We had a motion and a second on the consent agenda. Is there any discussion? Seeing none, all those in favor of passing the consent agenda, motion by saying aye, and we do have to do a roll call since Councilor Kennedy, I'm sorry, Vice President Kennedy is online tonight.
1: Thank you, President Nephew. Councilor Klanna.
2: Yes.
1: Councilor Desitel.
3: Yes.
1: Councilor Durwalker.
4: Yes.
1: Councilor Forsman.
5: Aye.
1: Councilor Johnson.
6: Aye.
1: Councilor Randorf.
7: Aye.
1: President Nephew.
0: Aye.
1: Vice President Kennedy.
8: Aye.
0: All right, consent agenda passes 8-0. Next, we will move on to Councilor Forsman.
9: Thank you, President Nephew. Resolution 639 confirming the appointment of Lynn Williams to the Spirit Mountain Recreation Area Authority, and I'll make a motion to table this until the next meeting.
0: Motion to table by Forsman, second by Randorf. Is there any discussion on that? Seeing none, we'll call the vote. Clerk?
1: Councilor Klanna?
2: Yes.
1: Councilor Desitel?
3: Yes.
1: Councilor Durwalker? Yes. Councilor Forsman?
5: Aye.
1: Councilor Johnson?
6: Aye.
1: Councilor Randorf?
7: Aye.
1: President Nephew?
0: Aye.
1: Vice President Kennedy?
8: Aye.
0: All right, resolution 639 will be tabled. That passed 8-0. Councilor Forsman.
9: Thank you, President Nephew. Resolution 640 confirming the appointment of Scott Soderberg to the Sanitary Sewer Board of the Western Lake Superior Sanitary District. I make a motion to table this until the next meeting.
0: All right, we have a motion to table. Do we have a second?
6: Second.
0: Seconded by Johnson. Is there any discussion? Seeing none, clerk, can you please call the roll on the motion to table resolution 640?
1: Councilor Klanna.
2: Yes.
1: Councilor Desitel.
3: Yes.
1: Councilor Durwalker.
7: Yes.
1: Councilor Forsman.
5: Aye.
1: Councilor Johnson.
6: Aye.
1: Councilor Randorf.
7: Aye.
1: President Nephew.
0: Aye.
1: Vice President Kennedy.
8: Aye.
0: All right, that resolution 640 will be tabled on a vote 8-0. Councilor Forsman, we're on to resolutions tabled.
9: Resolution 544 confirming the appointment of Matt Massman to the Duluth Entertainment Convention Center Authority. I make a motion to remove this from the table.
0: Second. Motion by Forsman, seconded by Randorf. Next, we'll move on to a vote to remove resolution 544 from the table. Clerk, can you please call the roll?
1: Councilor Klanna.
2: Yes.
1: Councilor Desitel.
3: Yes.
1: Councilor Durwalker.
7: Yes.
1: Councilor Forsman.
5: Aye.
1: Councilor Johnson. Councilor Randorf.
7: Aye.
1: President Nephew.
0: Aye.
1: Vice President Kennedy.
8: Aye.
0: All right, resolution 544 is removed from the table with a vote 8-0. Do I have a motion to approve resolution 544? Moved by Forsman.
6: Second.
0: Seconded by Randorf. Is there any discussion? Seeing none, clerk, can you please call the roll?
1: Councilor Klanna.
2: Yes.
1: Councilor Desitel.
3: Yes.
1: Councilor Durwalker. Councilor Forsman.
5: Aye.
1: Councilor Johnson.
6: Aye.
1: Councilor Randorf.
7: Aye.
1: President Nephew.
0: Aye.
1: Vice President Kennedy.
8: Aye.
0: All right, resolution 544 passes 8-0. Next we'll move on to ordinances to be read for the first time. Clerk.
1: 26-023, item 18, an ordinance repealing Chapter 2, Article 2, Sections 2-2.1, 2-2.2, 2-2.3, and 2-2.4 of the Duluth City Code. Item 19, 26-025, an ordinance dedicating real property as park property for inclusion into Downer Park.
0: Right. Next, we'll move on to item 20, Councilor Randorf.
10: Thank you, President Nephew. Ordinance 21 is an ordinance authorizing the issuance, sale, and delivery of taxable grant anticipation revenue notes in the amount not to exceed $7,701,228 of the City of Duluth for the improvement of municipal water utility upon terms and conditions to be provided by resolution of the City Council and pledging revenues for the payment thereof. So moved.
0: Moved by Randorf. Do I have a second?
6: Second.
0: Seconded by Johnson. Is there any discussion on ordinance 21? Seeing none, clerk, can you please call the roll?
1: Councilor Klanna.
2: Yes.
1: Councilor Desitel.
3: Yes.
1: Councilor Durwalker.
7: Yes.
1: Councilor Forsman.
5: Aye.
1: Councilor Johnson.
6: Aye.
1: Councilor Randorf.
7: Aye.
1: President Nephew.
0: Aye.
1: Vice President Kennedy.
8: Aye.
0: All right, ordinance 21 passes 8-0. Next, we're on to planning and economic development. Ordinance 22, an ordinance amending the official zoning map of the city of Duluth to reclassify parcels in the form districts. So moved. I moved it, seconded by Desitel. Is there any discussion? Seeing none, clerk, can you please call the roll?
1: Councilor Kalanna.
2: Yes.
1: Councilor Desitel.
6: Yes.
1: Councilor Durwalker.
6: Yes.
1: Councilor Forsman.
3: Aye.
1: Councilor Johnson.
4: Aye.
1: Councilor Randorf.
6: Aye.
1: President Nephew.
0: Aye.
1: Vice President Kennedy.
8: Aye.
0: Ordinance 22 passes 8-0. We are on to Councilor and Administration questions and comments. Vice President Kennedy.
8: Thank you, President Nephew. I just wanted to make sure I made a comment regarding Mr. Hamlin, who's been coming to us and has really talked about some of the health issues and some of the things that he feels threatening with the new business going up next to his daughter's business. She's been in business since my kids were young and really taught music to them. And so this is an important business, and this is an area that can be sensitive to many folks. I do want to make sure that counselors know, and that it's on public record, that myself and city staff has been working with him for the past 6 months in different capacities. And one of the most recent ones is a discussion about what would a study look like. Now, we know that we can't make ordinances or build laws just for certain streets or areas of the city, and that if we're looking at an ordinance of this magnitude or of this ordinance specifically, which we haven't really named yet, we have to look citywide. So there really needs to be a good study, because it will affect businesses that are probably currently already operating, as well as what would that look like citywide. So I just wanted folks to know that and I've talked with him about some of the words that are being used. It's not when he's not being ignored. The language that about nothing's been done is more about the council itself as a body hasn't had any conversation or taken any steps yet. And that is rightly so, because even for myself, there's many things that I need to be able to create a law, or many avenues that we need to look at. And one of them especially is, what is the community saying about it? There's also some organizing that needs to happen around building the capacity. For instance, when we had the menthol, tobacco law, there was a lot of work that went into that. And so I've let Mr. Hamlin know that I'm able to help him to get in touch with organizations that may be able to push the ordinance even at that end, and as well as the city has actually been talking with him. So I just wanted to make sure you all know, counselors, that things have been worked on. There's been many conversations, and now, it's in the public conversation, but I can yield there.
0: All right, thank you, Vice President Kennedy. Councilor Desitel.
5: Thank you, President Nephew. I have a question for legal. What can you at least help us out as timing for the two petitions will be before us, and what the next steps are? Because I think we need to see something in the next couple weeks, or will it be longer? Thank you.
7: President Nephew, Councilor Desitel, as I indicated in a communication to the councilors, you can expect something by Wednesday.
0: Thank you. Councilor Durwalker.
11: Thank you, President Nephew. I have a question for administration, so thank you, Director Fouché, for filling in. I'm not sure if you have this answer, but I was hoping to at least ask the question tonight and achieve the answer. What is the timeline for hiring a sustainability officer? My understanding is we're very close. Do you have a timeline?
12: I actually do know the answer to this question. So thank you, President Nephew, Councilor Durwalker. The timeline is moving forward. We should have news in the very near future.
11: Okay, thank you.
0: Thank you. All right, seeing no further, Councilor Durwalker.
11: Thank you. I do have another question, President Nephew, and also for Director Fauché, perhaps you have this answer. Do we have any sort of timeline on when we may have the Transportation Commission up and running?
12: President Nephew, Councilor DeWachter, I do not have the answer to that question, but I can find out and communicate to Council.
11: Thank you.
0: All right. Seeing no one else in the queue, can I get a motion to adjourn?
2: So moved.
0: Moved by Randorf, seconded by Forsman. Do I have to do a voice vote on this, or can I just do all those in favor? Motion by saying aye. Thank you, Attorney Lehr. Aye. Have a good night.

classic, classic recording. So unpolished. And just like the furious energy of that is incredible. And it's just like, and they're getting off with each other for a second, then they're back in again. And that's amazing. Tombstone Blues right there. Before that, One More Weekend. This is Highway 61 Revisited. I'm Miriam. I'm grateful you're tuning in to the music of Bob Dylan from his birthplace home in Duluth, Minnesota. Let's play All Along the Watchtower next.

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